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1: It is indeed 89.1 Radio Blue Mountains here in very nice weather today, Katoomba. I know that's hard to believe, but it's certainly nice that our gale-forced winds have gone. I'm Colin Semler, and with you until noon today with Entertainment This Week. And it's traditional at the start of the show to have a little piece of music before we look at the things. And that little piece of music was called Slide, and it was written by and performed by Lenny Marks, who I'm pretty sure is a Blue Mountains musician. Before we look at the weather, we will just check live traffic. We know, being a long weekend, that we're sure to have traffic piling up going into Blackheath, but that's not mentioned yet. There's no problems anywhere on the highway at the moment. And no problems on the M4 either, which is very pleasant. Lithgow, weather-wise, Lithgow is going to get to 10 today. It's now 7. Sorry. I just got that a bit confused. Let's do that again. Lithgow is going to get the 10. It's now 7, and it feels like 4. And Springwood going to get the 17, and you've already done it. It's 17.2. Congratulations. Even though it only feels like 14. Penrith's going to get to 20, and they will, because it's now 18 and feels like 14. Meanwhile, in the Upper Broome Mountains and Katoomba, that's us, it is going to be 11 degrees maximum today. The minimum tonight will be 5. For tomorrow, mostly sunny, 13. Sunday, mostly sunny, 14. Tuesday, 15, mostly sunny but a late shower. Same on Wednesday and Thursday. The minimums are fairly low, 5, 2, 3, 4, 6, 7. And the wind speed, thankfully, as the winds that came from the Arctic to greet us in the last 2 days seem to have moved on to another country, because the wind speeds for the entire week are nice and low. And the fire danger rating is also nice and low because it's there's nothing. The UV index is low. That's unusual. Not very many days of the year it is low. Sunrise will be at 6:57 in the morning. 4:57 tonight is sunset. And we've been observing a lovely moon lately, but it is waning as we speak. And for the cloud cover, about half of the state is in cloud at the moment, including light cloud on the coast. Right, recommended washing day. Well, it'll be absolutely any day you like. Isn't that a refreshing change? Okay, no warnings, except there is still a sheep graziers warning for the Tablelands, but it's been cancelled on the Southern Tablelands, but we still have our sheep graziers warning. Right, now, last week when we did the travel alerts for the railway, I think everything I said was practically correct, but it was a little bit incorrect because it definitely said trains from Katoomba down to the Sydney, some of them would be cancelled and there'd be some buses, but as it turns out, it was all buses. So let's see what it says today. It seems to be okay today. Buses replace trains between Lithgow and Katoomba next weekend. But nothing mentioned for this weekend, which is lovely. at least for the people going in down to the big bad city. I dare say it's a long weekend and they'd probably have to charge, pay more for the workers, wouldn't they? And we're just wondering if there's any fires around the place, because we like to know that. And if we look at the map, we can see there is a fire north of Coffs Harbour and one down near Bateman's Bay, but the rest of the place is fire-free and it doesn't look like there's any hazard reductions going on anywhere at the moment. Excellent. You've all done very well. Right, let us push on. As we know, we always start off with birthdays and then move on to death days. Well, guess what? We're not starting with birthdays today because we don't have any. Several deaths, though. Today marks the death in 1625 of Orlando Gibbons. Those of you who have been in choirs will probably know all about Orlando Gibbons. Carl Maria von Weber died on this day in 1826, and Conway Twitty died on this day in 1993. And I can hear my papers rattling here. And today is the death day of Eleanor Fargeon, or Fargeon, as some people call her. Eleanor Fargeon was born in 1881 in London and known as Nell or Nellie. Her dad was an English novelist and a playwright called Benjamin. She had two brothers, and they were writers, and the eldest brother was also a composer. Little Nell was homeschooled owing to ill health and poor eyesight. She wrote many children's books. At the age of 18, she wrote the libretto for an operetta with music composed by her brother. She put out a huge output of writing for children, now remembered mainly for her hymn, Morning Has Broken, which she set to a Scottish melody called Bunasan. The Fargeon Award is still given this day for children's literature. She died on this day in 1965 at the age of 84. Now, I have at least seven different versions of Morning Has Broken, but I dare say there'd be riots in Park Street if I didn't play Cat Stevens' version. Eleanor wrote this in 1927.
2: Yeah.

0: Cat Stevens for the death day today of Eleanor Fargin. Morning has broken.
1: This morning, from 9:30 till 10:30 a.m., Anglicare's Community Pantry mobile food van will be at the Holy Trinity Church Community Hub at 17 Armstrong Street, Wentworth Falls. 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By registering your name and making a $15 contribution, you can enjoy a chat over a coffee and choose from a wide range of items as you fill a bag of groceries worth around $80. 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
0: And already it is 20 past 10. Now, we've been talking last few weeks about the program at the Cultural Centre here in Katoomba, Confluence, the big exhibition that's on at the moment with Hilary Mace, Knott, Anne Graham and Henry Lewis. This is the last week for that exhibition, so if you haven't seen it, I do recommend you go and see it because it is well worth a look at. And also, the Collector's Edition. Now, the Collector's Edition finishes on Sunday. So if you haven't got to see that, you ain't got much time for that either. As usual, it's a lovely little exhibition. Always is, the Collector's Edition. An array of original A5 artworks to choose from, with silent bidding taking place online, unless you go tonight, which is the auction party at 6 o'clock. The auction party, or auction party, marks the closing of our fundraising auction. This will be a fundraising collector's edition number 12. This will be a vibrant social gathering where final bids can be placed via gala bid and glasses raised. Get glammed up and party with us. Dress code, know where to wear it. This is an excuse to wear that item you love but have never got to wear. And it is free. So, they do appreciate an RSVP. Cultural Centre at bmcc.nsw.gov.au. But I'm sure if you just turn up and you look extraordinarily glamorous, they will let you in even if you haven't booked. So that is tonight for the final auction, and the exhibition finishes on Sunday. It will be replaced by a NAIDOC exhibition on the 13th of June, but more about that next week. Today is the death day of Mel Torme. He was born in 1925 in Chicago, Illinois, as Melvin Torme. Dad was an amateur dancer and had a house full of records. Mel was a child prodigy. He soaked up all his dad's records, and at the age of 4, he had a job in a restaurant. He sang You're Driving Me Crazy every Monday night for 6 months at a restaurant, and he was paid $15 a night. So we're talking a lot of money. That was in 1930. And the family got a dinner. He wrote his first song at the age of 13, and 3 years later wrote Lament of Love for Harry James and his orchestra. He was a singer with a band led by Chico Marx. He sang, arranged and drummed, and then he got his own radio show, and in 1999 was given a Grammy Lifetime Award. He died in 1999 on this day at the age of 73, in Los Angeles. And I have him from a double CD set. He's going to do Gus Kahn and Walter Donaldson's 1930 song, My Baby Just Cares for Me.

0: Mel Torme for his death day today. My baby just cares for me.
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0: Gallery NWC. Tomorrow they have a new exhibition opening. John Rice has finished. Tomorrow at 2 p.m. A Visual Journey with Julie Simmons and Melissa Reed Devine. Interpretation of Australian landscapes painted during their excursion in their van, Claris. I don't know whether they've got a picture of Claris or not. Didn't have one on online photos. Anyway, that runs for the week, opening at 2 o'clock. Julie Simmons and Melissa Reed Devine. Ian Swift is still exhibiting Another Heaven at the Gallery of the Lost Bear in Lurline Street. And tomorrow in the Gallery of the Lost Bear in Lurline Street, Herman Pekel is having a new exhibition opening, and it's called Exhibition of New York. So that starts tomorrow and runs through till the 28th of June. The Braemar Gallery still has Neil Laredo Identity and Moz Azimiteba with the Blue Mountains refugee support group Freedom is Beautiful. And that wraps up what I have for the arts. Astrid Gilberto was born in 1956 in Rio de Janeiro. She grew up surrounded by music as mum was a multi-instrumentalist. Astrid specialised in Brazilian samba and bossa nova. She married Raul Gilberto and moved to the USA in 1963. But she had an affair with Stan Getz, her musical partner, which resulted in a divorce from poor old Raul Gilberto. She made her first album with AC Antonio Carlos Jobim in 1963, had a worldwide hit with The Girl from Ipanema, sold over a million in 1964 alone, and has sold many more since. And that song earned her a Grammy. She was paid $120 for the recording the song, but according to the instructions by her lover, Stan Getz, she was not to get any royalties. It became the most covered song of the 20th century after the Beatles' Yesterday. She died on this day in 2023 at the age of 77. So here she is to sing it, and she is being accompanied by Stan Getz and Raul Gilberto and AC Jobim all at once.
2: We've just been introduced.
0: Absolute nonsense. How did that get there? The Antonio Carlos Jobim songbook. I don't know what's going on here. We will try. Maybe that is the beginning of it. It is an unusual arrangement.
3: Olha que coisa.

0: Astrid Gilberto for her death day today with Stan Getz, the girl from Ipanema. That is not the original version, of course. The original did not have Stan Getz on it. And how the introduction to Shall We Dance got on that track, I have absolutely no idea. There must be a ghost in the system there somewhere. And, of course, I have told the story before, so forgive me if you know it, but maybe there's somebody who hasn't heard it. Antonio Carlos Giobim wrote the song about the girl from Ipanema, about a hairdresser who had her own hairdressing salon. And he used to have his morning coffee at the same little coffee house, and he would see her pass by every day. And he wrote a song about it. The song became a worldwide hit, so the hairdresser changed the name of her salon to The Girl from Ipanema, at which point she was sued by Antonio Carlos Giobim for using the title of his song. So that was very nasty of him, wasn't it? But I don't think he won the case, because you cannot copyright the title of a song. Now, I should have mentioned when I was talking about the arts world, I forgot to mention that tonight is the opening for Bent Art at the Rex Livingston Gallery at 182 Katoomba Street. Tonight's opening, however, is by invitation only, so that's their normal way, because it's only a small gallery. But it will be showing right through till the 13th of June, the Bent Art exhibition. So you can pop in any time from tomorrow on. For details about all the different events that are going on with Bent Art, you can go to their website, bentart.com.au, and there is an article in the Gazette which we'll have a look at later on if we have time, about some of the events that are going hand in hand with the annual Bent Art exhibition. And there was a lot on last weekend. I managed to get to two things. I got to the Lura Singers concert at the Lura Uniting Church, One World, and that was very good. And, of course, got to the radio players at the Carrington. It was a full house. There was standing room only, and it all went very well and was very good. So the critics say, one of the critics being Robin Catchlove, who thought it was all wonderful. Today is the 5th of June, which means it is World Environment Day, which means we think about all the problems with the environment and all the good things too. So I'm going to play, you've probably guessed it, Tom Lehrer's song for World Environment Day, Pollution. He wrote it in 1965, but the tragic thing about this song is, in the United States, with all those environmental restriction laws that have been ushered in over the years and have now been ushered out over 1 year, the lyrics still apply in many parts of the USA.
1: Time was when an American about to go abroad would be warned by his friends or the guidebooks not to drink the water. But times have changed, and now a foreigner coming to this country might be offered the following advice.

Just go out for a breath of air, and you'll be ready for Medicare. The city streets are really quite a thrill. If the hoods don't get you, the monoxide will.

So happy World Environment Day to us all. And the crowd loved it. Okay. Now the Blue Mountains Orchestra, they have a concert on Sunday the 7th. And it's at 2 o'clock in Christ Church Anglican, 14 Charles Street, Springwood. On the programme will be works by Bach, Haydn, Mozart and Mendelssohn. Admission's $20, or $5 for children, and you can get your tickets in two ways. You can get them from eventbrite.com.au. They do hold a limited number for cash at the door. Now, the Blue Mountains Orchestra, for the last hundreds of years, they've had their concerts at the Salvation Army Centre in Springwood, down in the bush behind the high school. But this time they have moved to the Anglican Church, 14 Charles Street, Springwood. So that is on Sunday at 2 o'clock. We are now going to hear Galapagos Duck with Don't Panic, written by John Conley in 1989. In 1989.

0: 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I think I saw them at the Opera House many, many, many, many moons ago.
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0: Now a couple of markets on to amuse yourself on the weekend. The Cascade Monthly Market is on in the Tibby Whalen Hall in Katoomba, a vibrant place designed to provide an affordable opportunity for artists, creatives and recyclers. It's a wonderful market. There's a lot of stalls there with people who have cleverly handmade things to sell. And you can buy honey there as well. So that is on Saturday. That's tomorrow in the Tibby Whalen Hall. I think most people know now that the Tibby Whalen Hall is the correct name for what we used to call the old library. And the Blackheath Makers Market will be on Saturday at 9 o'clock in the Blackheath RSL Hall. That's on the corner of Station and Bundara Street. And once again, a large variety of handcrafted items at that market as well. And something coming up to amuse you next. On the 21st of June, there's going to be a waterbug seminar at the Blackheath Campbell Rhododendron Gardens. Now, it's not till the 21st of June, but the reason we're talking about it now is because you have to book and the places are limited. You can't have lots of people falling into the lake. You will learn about identifying and collecting waterbugs and how to conduct a water health check from Australia's leading waterbug expert, John Goodham. So, you need to book for

for that. I don't think there's a charge, but you do need to book. secretary@rhododgarden.org.au. 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It might already be booked out, but I'm just giving you the information. We're going to hear from Wendy Matthews, who's doing Oh Happy Day. 19... When was it written? I don't know. I'd have to think about that.

Wendy Matthews with Oh Happy Day, so there's your religion for the day. It was written by somebody called Hawkins in 1968. Was it used in Godspell? I can't remember, I'm sure one of our listeners would know. Now, I have found, I was sent updated information about the Cascade Market that's on tomorrow, and I knew that I'd brought it, and I've just found it. So I'll talk a little bit more about the information. This has been sent to me as an update from the last time. And so it says, our fabulous and dedicated stallholders sell quality artisan handmade jewellery, honey, knitted and woven products, whimsical crochet toys, stunning printmaking, luscious felted goods, unique vintage and recyclables, woodwork products, ceramic wares, and fantasy clothing. 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It is coming up to 11:04, where we will cross to the Community Radio Network for the news. And so to take us up there, we will hear from Joni Mitchell, who's doing Morning Morgantown, which is a place in West Virginia. She wrote it herself in 1970.

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1: Hello, I'm Laura Devoy. The Albanese government says it should be up to companies rather than the government to ensure imports are not connected to forced labour. The US is set to impose a 12.5% anti-slavery tariff on Australia and other nations. Trade officials say unlike the US, Australia has no bans on imports made with forced labour. Foreign Minister Penny Wong says bans are not the only approach and the government has strengthened the Modern Slavery Act. That approach has been challenged during Senate estimates by National Senator Matt Canavan.
2: He doesn't understand how it's more effective to require companies to assure their supply chains than running
3: it's a... It's not our problem. Businesses can do it.
2: Companies have a responsibility to ensure... I think Australians would expect that companies have a responsibility...
1: Austria, Kyrgyzstan, Portugal, Trinidad and Tobago and Zimbabwe have been elected to the UN Security Council. There are 10 rotating seats on the 15-member Security Council. Five countries are elected by ballot every year to serve two-year terms. The US, Russia, China, Britain and France are permanent members. Kyrgyzstan defeated the Philippines, while Portugal and Austria defeated Germany in the latest vote. The other candidates were elected unopposed. A women's health advocate says she doesn't share the concerns of others as contraceptive pill pharmacist prescribing begins in New South Wales. The Royal Australian College of General Practitioners is calling the state government to make sure GPs and pharmacies are firmly integrated rather than positioned as alternatives. A group of trained pharmacists are now able to prescribe contraceptive pills without the need for a GP prescription. Women's Health New South Wales CEO Danielle Crozier has told National Radio News she welcomes the change.
4: We don't see extra concerns because it's a pharmacy doing the job. I think they are learned persons that can pick up some tasks quickly.
1: Authorities say exotic cockroaches could spread disease and harm native wildlife and agriculture. The comments come after more than 100,000 live exotic cockroaches were seized from a commercial breeder in Bathurst in the New South Wales Central West this week. The species cannot be legally imported into Australia, kept, bred or sold. Pet businesses and reptile keepers have been put on notice. A library of aquatic DNA sounds has been created in the Northern Territory to support environmental DNA monitoring. It's a technique that detects genetic material left behind in water by organisms and allows experts to track species without directly observing or disturbing them. The library consists of 142 fish, 22 reptiles, 23 crustaceans, one bivalve and one mammal species. The project was an initiative of Charles Darwin University, the Museum and Art Gallery of the Northern Territory and the NT Department of Lands, Planning and Environment. And the dates are locked in. This year's Good Things Festival has confirmed it will launch on Friday, December 4 in Melbourne. Sydney and Brisbane will also host the alternative and heavy music festival events, but no venues have been announced. Turning to sport, the Sydney Roosters will welcome back winger Mark Nwanganitawase for tonight's clash against the Canberra Raiders. Nwanganitawase has been cleared to return from an ankle injury, but the Roosters will be without Cody Ramsay due to illness. Jaden Brayley returns for the Raiders. In the other match tonight, the Melbourne Storm will host the Newcastle Knights.
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5: And at just on 4 minutes past 11 here at 89.1 Radio Blue Mountains. And we have some weather for you, as usual. Lithgow, going to get to 10, now 8, feels like 4. Springwood will get to 17, it's now 18, feels like 14. Penrith's the same as it was an hour ago, going to get to 20, still 18, still feels like 14. And here at Katoomba in the Upper Mountains, we are going to get to 11. It is just nudging 7, and it feels like, it says here, 1.4. I would have thought it was a little more than that. Well, the Mount Boyce temperature is a little bit lower than Katoomba, but not all that much. So it's going to be sunny for the rest of the day, which is very pleasant. Tomorrow 13, Sunday 14, Monday 14, Tuesday 15, Wednesday 15, Thursday 15, and mostly sunny for all those days. Possible shower Tuesday, Wednesday, Thursday, but very low percentage of very low amounts. So we can basically say it's going to be a lovely long weekend, and the rest of the week will be too. The UV is low, the fire rating is moderate, it says now, and the sun will set tonight at 4:57 and rise at 6:57 in the morning. The wind speeds are very low for the whole week, which is also very pleasant after the last 2 days of putting up with all that nonsense. Right, so most of the state is, about half the state is cloud-free at the moment, as is the coast. It's normally the other way around, but the coast is relatively cloud-free. There's a great pile of cloud sort of in the middle of New South Wales. Everybody's behaving themselves on the roads today, and surprise, surprise, here it is after 11 o'clock and they're still not telling us about traffic going into Blackheath. But everything's good on the M's. There's no track work this weekend, and there's no fires anywhere either. Let us hear from the Aussie Boys Down Under. Now, they're going to sing a song called Holy Grail. Seems like we've had two religious songs in the one program. And I'm going to read you the names of the people who wrote Holy Grail. It only goes for 2 minutes 45, and it'll take me that time to read you the composers. J. Melville, L. Archer, J. R. A. Howard, B. J. J. Palmer, M. J. Seymour, D. J. Falconer, R. D. Miles, J. S. Smith, and M. B. Water. And it was written in 1992.

0: The Aussie boys down under with the Holy Grail. I don't really know what it was all about.
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0: At the Edge today, the amazing digital circus, the last act, the viral internet sensation, the amazing digital circus, comes to its long-awaited conclusion in a feature-length theatrical release. Masters of the Universe. In Masters of the Universe, director Travis Knight brings the legendary franchise back to the big screen in this epic live-action adventure. Scary Movie. 26 years after outrunning a suspiciously familiar mask killer, the Core Four are back in the killer's crosshairs and no horror movie IP is safe. The Christophers. The children of a once famous artist, played by Ian McKellen, hire a forger, Michael Cole, to complete some unfinished, long-ago abandoned canvases so they'll have an inheritance. Backrooms. A strange doorway appears in the basement of a furniture showroom. Star Wars, The Mandalorian and Grogu. Please forgive me if I've incorrectly pronounced those. I'm not an aficionado of Star Wars. Anyway, they're on their most thrilling mission yet in Lucasfilm's Star Wars. The Sheep Detectives on once only today, and that is at 12 noon. In this witty, new breed of mystery, George, played by Hugh Jackman, is a shepherd who reads detective novels to his beloved sheep every night, assuming they don't understand. The Devil's Wears Prada is still hanging around. It's on once only at 4:40. And Michael, the story of the famous musician Michael Jackson, known as the King of Pop, is on once only as well at 1:15 today. Tomorrow, the Christophers, Masters of the Universe, Scary Movie, The Imaginal Digital Circus, Backrooms, The Mandolin and the Grogo, The Sheep Detectives, The Devil Wears Prada and Michael. So they haven't put on any special other kiddies movies for the weekend. And on Sunday, it is all the same. With the addition of Power Ballad, follows a wedding singer and a flagging pop star who come together to write a song to comedic consequences. I dare say the Amazing Digital Circus being a full-length feature is the children's feature over the long weekend. So all that at the Edge Cinema, and don't forget, while you're there, you can pop in and have a look at the art gallery. Here's Carmen McRae. She's doing Round Midnight. Thelonious Monk, Bernie Harrington and Cootie Williams wrote it in 1936 and 1943. Why was it written once, twice? Well, the music was written first and then the words came later.

0: Garmin McRae, that was. Now, if you think that Lithgow has a lot of problems with traffic, well, they've just got some more, because there's been a car and a truck have crashed in Mort Street in Lithgow near Esbank Street, and eastbound traffic is affected. So there we go. A few more problems for poor old Lithgow.
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0: Now, tomorrow being the first Saturday of the month, it will mean that there is a meeting and talk at the Blue Mountains Historical Society at 99 Blaxland Road in Wentworth Falls. And the guest speaker for tomorrow is Paul Innes. Paul Innes is a Katoomba historian and proprietor of Blue Mountains Tourist. He's going to speak about the social history of the pharmacies in Katoomba over the years, and as well as the lives of the pharmacists who ran them. And there's been quite a few over the years. And so if you are interested in that, well, pop along. 10:30, the talk will start. You can get there at 10 o'clock and pay a couple of dollars and have morning tea, have a look around the research room, and settle into Paul Innes' historical talk on pharmacies in the Blue Mountains at 10:30. 99 Blaxland Road, you just look for all the huge pine trees along the edge of the road and you are there. Ben Jones, the saxophonist and sometimes vocalist, is going to do Hey There, Richard Adler, Jerry Ross, from the Pajama Game from 1954.

0: Ben Jones with Hey There, a little different to Rosemary Clooney's version.
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0: It's 26 minutes past 11 at 89.1 Radio Blue Mountains. And at the Katoomba RSL, there's a double bill this weekend. Tonight, you can hear Roy Orbison and Elvis Presley, tribute with Terry and Nigel. And tomorrow, the Echoes are on. That's in the entry lounge. Big night at the Avalon tonight. Cuckoo Zazus is playing in the restaurant. Vintage jazz, Billie Holiday, Ella Fitzgerald, Nina Simone, and French songs from 7 till 9. But the Katoomba Comedy Club is back at 7.30, and they go till 10, hosted by Brian and Crystal. The guest comedians tonight are David Smeet, Raw Comedy National winner Josh Khoury, plus Leon Anderson, and local musician and comedian Chris Emerson. It will cost you $25 to get in, and you book in the normal way by phoning the Avalon or going to their website. And next Friday in the Avalon restaurant, Simon Watts and Carmen Jones are going to be in. Cameron Jones, not Carmen Jones. Sorry, Cameron, if you are listening. And speaking of Simon Watts, here he is, and he, with his friends from the String Theories, are playing The Thing About Love, and it was written by Blue Mountains composers James Church and Glenn Scarrett. So you can hear next Friday Simon Watts and Cameron Jones.

The string theories, the thing about love. At the Bootlegger tomorrow night at 8:30, Jeff Gates and Bradley Christmas are in town. Jeff Gates being a guitarist and singer, Bradley Christmas being a keyboardist and singer. So that's tomorrow night at the Bootlegger. Sunday the 14th is Irish night with the Shillelaghs at the Bootlegger. That will be a lot of fun if you are into kicking up your heels with Irish music. Dean Martin is here. Money Burns a Hole in My Pocket. It was written by Julie Stein and Bob Hilliard in 1954.

Dean Martin, money burns a hole in my pocket. Well, I suppose it burns a hole in most people's pockets. I've just pressed a little announcement there, but nothing has happened. We'll try it again in a minute. Live at the Village. Live at the Village is a promotion group that's been around for a long, long, long time now. And on Saturday the 13th of June at 7:30 for 8, they're doing a show in the Springwood Presbyterian Hall. Puffs of Smoke. It's a program of rare silent film from pre-1920, accompanied by original music performed on saxophone by Philip Johnston. You'll see bits of bushranger melodramas, wartime cartoons, newsreel footage, fragments of the story of the Kelly Gang, 1906, and Soldiers of the Cross from 1900. Well, you can only see fragments from that because that's all that's left. It'll cost $40 or $35 to get in, and it's at the Presbyterian Church Hall, so it's not until the 13th of June, but if you would like to go and see those film snippets and hear the music, you'd better get organised soon because it's a small venue. And bookings are at liveatthevillage.com.au. Here's Karen Beckett, and we are sending this song all the way over the ocean to King Charles for the official celebration of the King's birthday.

0: Karen Beckett, and we send that to King Charles for his official unbirthday.
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0: And it is quickly approaching 12 o'clock, only 15 minutes to go. Now, a little bit more about Philip Johnston, the saxophonist who's performing with Live at the Village. He's composed extensively for film, including Paul Mazursky's Faithful, Philip Haas's The Music of Chance and Money Man, Doris Dorry's Paradise, and Stolen Life by Peter Rasmussen. He won a New York Machinima Award for Best Music Score. Noise by Henry Bean and Catherine Millard's Shock Room. He's performed original scores for silent films at the Sydney Film Festival, Sydney Vivid Festival, Melbourne Festival of the Arts, Mona, FOMA, Woodford Folk Festival, Revelation Perth Film Festival, Melbourne International Jazz Festival, and the Sydney Opera House, Australian Centre for the Moving Image and National Film and Sound Archives. So, the boy knows what he's doing, doesn't he? Now, we've been promoting The Murder Master, The Grand Gatsby Speakeasy, which is on tomorrow at the Union Theatre in Lithgow, brought to you by Brian Cutts, and that is now full. But there will be another one. I just saw recently there's going to be another one at the end of the year, so we'll keep you informed about that. That Old Feeling, written by Lou Brown and Sammy Fain in 1937, sung for us now by Anita O'Day.

0: and taste the flavours of the world at 8 Things Eatery. 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Around the world in 8 dishes, from the South Indian dosa and Singapore laksa to the famous KFC, Katoomba Fried Chicken, 8 Things is showcasing Mishmash's travels and experiences in kitchens around the planet. 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
1: Now, a few things that are on around the place. Rag and Bone with the Reynolds people. They're performing at the Oriental Hotel tomorrow night at 7:30. At the Gardeners Inn, George Gerontakis and Jimmy Carr George Gerontakis and the Black Heathens are on from 1 till 4 and Jimmy Carr at night. And at the Old City Bank, just around the corner from here, John Stewart's Lonesome Orchestra is on tonight. And, just looking at some others here. We've already said some of them. The Family Hotel tonight has Dave Wilkins. Tomorrow they have Jed Zarb. Okay, and the Bowery tonight has Matea. Good to see her back singing and playing her piano. So all that and more on this long weekend. And we're now going to hear Cornet Chop Suey, written by Louis Armstrong in 1926 and played by Paul Baker, Jim Elliott and friends.

0: Cornet Chop Suey, written by Louis Armstrong and played for us by Paul Baker, Jim Elliott and friends.
1: From classical to jazz, from blues to rock and back again. Music from Australia and around the world. Join Mark Corbett for some of his favourite music on Musical Mayhem from 4pm to 6pm on Sunday afternoons. Mark hopes to introduce you to music you've not heard before. That's Musical Mayhem, every Sunday afternoon from 4.
0: And it's good to hear music we've never heard before from Musical Mayhem. Now, Georgie Girl is in its last hours. It finishes this weekend at the Blue Mountains Theatre and Hub. Tonight, there's plenty of good seats left at the back and the sides and some at the front. Tomorrow's matinee, there's 10 singles left throughout and a couple of triples and a couple of doubles, but not many. That's for the matinee. Tomorrow night, plenty of seats left on the sides and the back. And on Sunday, for their final performance at 2 o'clock, there's hardly a seat left, a smattering of singles sprinkled throughout. Doesn't that sound nice? So that's for Georgie Girl. And, of course, as usual, Springwood Musical Society has had a very successful season. I spoke to a friend last night who went to it. She raved about it. And I'll be able to tell you about it next week because I am going to see it tonight. All right, just before we do finish up... Oh, I forgot to mention. Stephen Fisher King is on for Morning Melodies on Wednesday, $27 a ticket. The title of his show is Living in the 70s. I checked this morning and there's plenty of seats left for Stephen Fisher King's concert on Wednesday. You get there at 10:30 for a cup of tea and 11 o'clock for the concert. And next week on the program, I'll be having a chat with Christine Wheeler to talk about the Heathens concert that's coming up on the 26th of June. And some person popped into my pigeonhole in the studio all the information about Winter Magic that's coming up, and it's a huge program as usual. We'll start talking about that a little bit more next week. And as we said in this week's Gazette, there is on page 27 all the details that go with Blue Mountains Pride Week and all the things that the Bush Lemons are putting on and the Mardi Gras people and Bent Art and all those things. I was going to read you some of those, but it appears we have expired our time. So you can see that all for yourself on page 27. Let us go out and then Kelly will come in. So I will say my goodbyes now. Hopefully see you next week. We're going to hear Stephen Fisher King, who's appearing on Wednesday at the Hub, doing Brother Can You Spare a Dime? Jay Gorney, Yip Harburg, and wrote it in 1931 to a traditional Russian folk song. So it's goodbye from me and I'll see you in a week. Goodbye.

slugging through hell. And I was a kid with a gun. Hey, don't you remember? Yeah, you called me out. It was our lonely time.

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1: Hello, I'm Laura Devoy. A planned crackdown on fraud in the National Disability Insurance Scheme has come under scrutiny. The budget revealed $38.7 billion will be cut from the scheme over the next 4 years. Green Senator Jordan Steele-John has used Senate estimates to question why, by his calculations, anti-fraud measures account for just $5 billion in savings.
2: The vast majority of what we've got here in this budget are cuts made to participants, impacting them rather than impacting the large private providers who are the primary perpetrator of fraud in the system.
1: NDIS Minister Jenny McAllister has insisted the budget measures do tackle fraud.
3: In terms of savings to government, intervening to prevent fraud, as I have already explained, generally returns money to people with disability who need it, not to consolidated revenue.
1: The Cancer Council says stronger enforcement to combat illicit tobacco is needed alongside greater investment in demand reduction measures. Figures from the Australian Bureau of Statistics show illicit tobacco and illegally sold nicotine products now account for around 80% of total consumption of products containing nicotine. Cancer Council Australia CEO Jacinta Redden says the findings demonstrate urgent action is needed to clamp down on the illicit market. She's also called for an immediate scale-up of demand reduction measures, particularly national tobacco campaigns. Researchers say action must be taken to end the decline in television content for Australian children and teenagers. Shannon Kirkwood has more.
4: A study by RMIT University found current screen policy settings are failing to support the local stories young audiences need. Subscription video on-demand services reported no new children's commissions in 2024-25. Researchers say commercial broadcasters are pulling back from children's television, leaving public broadcasters and the Australian Children's Television Foundation to do much of the heavy lifting. The study, which has been submitted to the federal government's National Cultural Policy Consultation, cited a shift to global streaming services, rising production costs and weak commissioning pathways.
1: The portfolios of former Tasmanian Cabinet Minister Madeleine Ogilvie have been split between existing ministers in a move the Premier says will save $1 million. Ms Ogilvie resigned last week over allegations she misled Parliament. She was asked by an estimates committee whether she was party to any Supreme Court proceedings and replied no. But last week it was revealed she was involved in a court case which she had initiated. Premier Jeremy Rockliffe has refused to comment on the matter. There are positive signs for the endangered northern corroboree frog, with surveys showing the highest number of detections in recent years. There was a decline in the species in 2023 when numbers in the Bondo State Forest in southern New South Wales dropped to their lowest levels. A survey undertaken in March this year recorded around 1,000 northern corroboree frogs. The Forestry Corporation says frogs were detected in several key sites which had been presumed extinct due to a lack of detections in recent years. Turning to sport, Hawthorn will be looking to shore up a spot in the AFL's top four when it takes on the Western Bulldogs tonight. Both teams have won their last two games. The Hawks are third on the ladder, while the Dogs are eighth. Bodie Ryan is back for the Hawks, replacing the injured Jack Gunston. The Dogs have also made one change, with Cody Waitman in for Lockie Jakes.
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5: Hello, everyone. It is 12:04. It must be time for Kelly's Corner. My name is Kelly, obviously the host of Kelly's Corner, and welcome to a very chilly Friday afternoon here in the Blue Mountains. It is currently, if I bring it up on my computer right now, it is currently 7.3 degrees. It feels like 1.9. So I hope you got your heaters on. If you're outdoors, I hope you got your beanies, scarf, gloves, everything to keep you warm. It is so, so chilly out there. But please, relax with me and chill for a bit. Just take some time out for yourselves. Whatever you're doing, just relaxing Kelly's Corner today. I've got some very relaxing but also very talented music from an artist who I like, a lot of people like. She is very gifted, very talented, very Let's just say her vocal cords live up to her name. She's a legend in the music industry. I'm talking about the one and only Miss Celine Dion. And then in the second hour, well, you're going to have to stay tuned for that, aren't you? I'll be bringing you the weather, more weather, I should say, the rails, the roads. And what's that mean? The cinema. It is a long weekend this coming weekend. So you might want to go to the cinema and watch a movie, keep warm there. I'm pretty sure they've got their heaters on considering it is in Katoomba. And I will also be bringing you some music from Celine Dion this hour. Alright, I'll also be playing some sponsors as well. As we all know, Miss Celine Dion is known for her power ballads, and this first one is definitely no exception. The first song I have lined up for today is Because You Loved Me from the movie Up Close and Personal. So here we go. This is Radio Blue Mountains 89.1. You are listening to Kelly's Corner. Oh.

Because You Loved Me by Celine Dion here on Radio Blue Mountains 89.1. I hope you enjoyed that first song. Settling the mood, I reckon, for this first hour of Kelly's Corner. I reckon Celine Dion has made a lot of power ballads, and she has definitely made some that are more, I guess you could say, relaxing, just to sort of catch a breath. There we go. I got my breath. I hope you got yours too. The time is 12:11 here on Radio Blue Mountains 89.1 FM. Again, I hope you are staying nice and warm wherever you may be listening from. Just to let everyone know that Winter Magic is coming up. It is on the 20th of June, and Radio Blue Mountains will definitely be there. So if you want to come say hello to us, have a bit of a chit-chat, get to know us a little bit more, please feel free to come and say hello. I promise we won't bite. We'll be spread out through the festival, giving interviews to different stalls and playing some pretty awesome music, in my opinion. All right. I got a question. Have you ever thought of something and you've forgotten what it was, and then you're like, oh, it's coming back to me now? Well, this is the next song by Celine Dion. This is It's All Coming Back to Me Now. You're on Radio Blue Mountains 89.1. 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
1: 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Hello, this is Bronwyn Logan with Community Notice Board. The Blue Mountains Orchestra will present a concert on Sunday, the 7th of June at 2 in Christchurch Anglican, 14 Charles Street, Springwood. On the programme will be works by Bach, Haydn, Mozart and Mendelssohn. 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The annual Bent Art Exhibition will run from Saturday the 6th to the 13th of June at the Rex Livingston Gallery, 182 Katoomba Street. For details about the several Bent Art activities held over the week, go to bentart.com.au. The Woody Weed Wander Bush Care Group meets on the first Friday of the month. 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The Blackheath Makers Market is held on the 1st and 4th Saturdays of the month from 9 at the Blackheath RSL Hall on the corner of Station and Bandara Streets. There is a large variety of handcrafted items. 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
4: 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Ah, that was a really good song. It's all coming back to me now. It is a very long song though, so I do apologise that I did have to fade that down, but that was a pretty long song and I need to get some promos out. So, we all know Celine Dion is known for her power ballads, but she's also known for her pop music as well. So this next song I have lined up is one that I played on Wednesday. I don't know if you heard Blast from the Past. Please check it out Wednesdays, 2 till 4pm. But I don't know if you heard it. I played this song in the second hour of Blast from the Past. This is Celine Dion with I'm Alive. If I can play. There we go. Radio Blue Mountains 89.1 FM. You're listening to Kelly's Corner.

Oh, I hope you feel alive with that song. That was I'm Alive by Celine Dion here on Radio Blue Mountains 89.1. Please excuse the background noise. I have Josh in the studio with me. He's just doing some technical stuff in the background. So please bear with me. I do apologize for that. All right, on with the music now. And like I said previously, Celine Dion is known for her power ballads, but this song is called The Power of Love. We all need a bit of love in our lives, don't we? Bring on the lovin'. Alright, this is The Power of Love by Celine Dion. You're on Radio Blue Mountains 89.1.

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5: 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You are listening to Kelly's Corner with me, Kelly. The time is 12:34 and I'm going to bring you the weather. All right, let's check out the weather for you now. Whoops, sorry about that. All right, there we go. All right, in Katoomba, at the moment, it is very, very chilly. 7.8, I read that wrong. 7.8, feels like 1.7. No wonder it is chilly outside. Top of 11 degrees today with a low of 5. I don't think we'll get to 11, but we'll see. 5% chance of rain today with less than a millimetre. Alright, in Lithgow at the moment it is warm and 9.5. Feels like 4.7, so it's a bit warmer in Lithgow at the moment. Top of 10 degrees today with a low of 5. 10% chance of rain with less than a millimetre. In Springwood, balmy Springwood, I should say. It is 17.8. Feels like 13.9. You've reached your top today of 17 degrees. And you're going to get to a low of 10. So, Springwood, you are nice and warm. In Penrith, again, it is nice and warm. Penrith and Springwood is the place to be at the moment. 17.8 degrees. Feels like 13.9. Top of 20 degrees today with a low of 11. So if you're cold in Katoomba, why don't you head down to Penrith and get a bit of warmth in ya? It is quite cool out there. 5% chance of rain in Penrith today with, again, a low of less than a millimetre. I cannot speak today. It is Friday. It is the end of the week. Woohoo! We are happy about that. All right. Checking the traffic, and West Hoxton, West Hoxton, my bad, sorry everyone. Cowpastures Road at Greenway Drive at Corrigan Road. There is a hazard, there is a vehicle on fire, oh my. Roads closed in north direction only. So, this is just coming to the news. Sorry, newsroom. Station room. My bad. West Hoxton, Cowpasture Road from Greenway Drive, Corrigan Road. Again, there is a hazard. Vehicle on fire. Heavy traffic conditions. Road closed in north direction. Pasto Heights, Henry Lawson Drive, just past Clancy Street. There is a broken down car. One of three southbound lanes have closed. Wiseman's Ferry. Wiseman's Ferry between Old Northern Road and Wiseman's Ferry Road. Change of traffic conditions. So just be mindful of that the traffic is affected in both directions. Checking the Blue Mountains and nope, we are looking very good. So thank you, Blue Mountains, for driving ever so brilliantly to the traffic conditions, if there's any. All right, trains are running to time, which is looking good. We are not up for any track work, which is awesome. We like to hear that. I'm just checking, see if there's any other updates. Doesn't look like it to me, which is awesome, brilliant, amazing. All right. Sorry, my throat's a bit dry. All right. This next song I have lined up is, again, by Celine. And this is The Way It Is here on Radio Blue Mountains, 89.1 FM. 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

What a good song that is. That was That's the Way It Is by Celine Dion here on Radio Blue Mountains 89.1 FM. It is 12:42 here on Radio Blue Mountains, and I'd like to now play a song that I personally like from Celine Dion. This is I Drove All Night, Radio Blue Mountains 89.1.

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1: 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Hope you're enjoying the show so far and having a great afternoon and trying to keep warm on this really cool day. Alright, the next song I have lined up with you, for you, I should say, from Celine Dion is a song called I Love You, and I like to send some love to the listeners out there and say thank you. So this is called I Love You by Celine Dion. 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

That was I Love You by Celine Dion here on Radio Blue Mountains 89.1. The time is 12:53. I got about 7 minutes until I pop over to the news, but please join me for the second hour of Gilly's Corner, and I think I've got this classic song lined up from Celine Dion. You all know this song from the Titanic. I've saved this one till maybe last, we'll see. This is My Heart Will Go On by Celine Dion. You're on Radio Blue Mountains 89.1 FM. 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

0: What a way to finish the Celine Dion Hour here on Radio Blue Mountains 89.1. I got a couple more minutes until I take you over to the news, so I'm just going to have a little bit of a chit-chat before I pop on over. Okay, so if you're interested in Kelly's Corner and you want to follow social, if you have social media, please follow Kelly's Corner on Facebook and Instagram. So the Instagram handle is Kelly's Corner RBM891. You can find me there. I post some behind the scene footage of what I do during the show and all that type of things. And with the Facebook page, I post content on a Friday morning on what I get up to during the show, what artists I'm going to be featuring, all that sort of stuff. So if you've got social media and you want to follow the page, hit that follow button and you can see what happens on a Friday on Kelly's Corner. Yeah, and don't forget Blast from the Past is also on Wednesday afternoons, 2 p.m. to 4 p.m. and I also am with Josh and Jenny, and we play some good old-fashioned music, as the title says, Blast from the Past. We also have a Facebook page, so again, follow that page, and you'll see what I post and content and stuff like that. So now I'm going to take you over to the news.
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2: Hello, I'm Shannon Kirkwood. The Albanese government says it is not responsible for vetting imports and ensuring they're not connected to forced labour. The US is set to impose a 12.5% anti-slavery tariff on Australia and other nations. Trade officials say, unlike the US, Australia has no bans on imports made with forced labour. Foreign Minister Penny Wong says bans are not the only approach, and the government has strengthened the Modern Slavery Act and taken other measures. That approach has been challenged by National Senator Matt Canavan during Senate estimates today.
3: He doesn't understand how it's more effective to require companies to assure their supply chains than running
4: it's
3: a...
4: It's not our problem. Businesses can do it.
3: I think Australians would expect that companies have a responsibility.
2: Meantime, a law expert says if Australia meets the US's trade ban tariffs, businesses may face a direct conflict of laws. RMIT's Professor Shelley Marshall says Australia operates under a disclosure-only model when it comes to forced labour within the supply chain. But if a border-level import ban is introduced to mitigate the tariff, domestic companies will need to serve contradictory legal mandates. An inquest into the death of a New South Wales Police civilian employee has found the teenage killer showed no signs of radicalisation before the religiously motivated killing was carried out. Curtis Chang was shot dead outside police headquarters in Sydney in 2015. An officer fatally shot the teenage gunman a short time later. Four other men were later sentenced to prison for terror offences in relation to the shooting. Deputy State Coroner Derek Lee today has found despite his association with persons of interest to terror organisations, there was no evidence the 15-year-old held violent extremist beliefs before the attack. The Cancer Council says stronger enforcement to combat illicit tobacco is needed alongside greater investment in demand reduction measures. Laura Devoy reports.
5: Figures from the Australian Bureau of Statistics show illicit tobacco and illegally sold nicotine products now account for around 80% of total consumption of products containing nicotine. Cancer Council Australia CEO Jacinta Redden says the findings demonstrate urgent action is needed to clamp down on the illicit market. She's also called for an immediate scale-up of demand reduction measures, particularly national tobacco campaigns. The ABS says legal tobacco consumption and spending has almost halved since 2020, while total nicotine consumption has increased by almost 40% since 2017.
2: Ukraine's president has issued a proposal to his Russian counterpart for a face-to-face meeting to try and end the war. Volodymyr Zelensky has issued an open letter to Vladimir Putin. The Ukrainian leader says peace can only come through direct engagement between the two nations. He's also called for a full ceasefire during the proposed negotiations. The Russian president had earlier ruled that out. The Kremlin has confirmed it has received the letter. And an album featuring 10 rare and previously unreleased tracks by Prince has been announced for release in August. Timeless has been curated by the Prince Estate and includes the single Stone. The album comes 10 years after Prince's death from an accidental fentanyl overdose at the age of 57. Turning to sport, Olympic gold medalist Nina Kennedy has equaled her season's best of 4.8 metres to win silver at the Diamond League event in Rome. In other results, American Noah Lyles clocked a season's best time of 9.88 seconds to win the men's 100 metres.
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0: Welcome back to Kelly's Corner here on Radio Blue Mountains, 89.1 FM. That time is 1:04. It is lunchtime. Oh, I'm hungry. Hope you're enjoying the show. Hope you're trying to stay warm. I know it's a bit cold outside in Katoomba at the moment, if I can bring it up. It's cold outside. My app's just having a bit of a moment, but apart from that, we are all good. In Katoomba, it is currently 8.4, feels like 2.7, so that is rather cold, so I hope you're staying warm. Wherever you may be, wherever you're listening from, hello and welcome to Kelly's Corner. This hour I will be featuring a brother band, so a band of brothers, 90s. They've got a song that everyone knows, but I'll be playing that very shortly. They're called Hanson. I know a lot of listeners out there probably are from the 90s like me. They like to listen to Hanson. So actually the first song that they wrote is a song called Where Is The Love. So here we go, Radio Blue Mountains 89.1.

What a way to kick off Kelly's Corner in the second hour. That was Hanson with Where's the Love here on Radio Blue Mountains, 89.1 FM. All right, this next single from the Middle of Nowhere album, which is actually their first album that they released in the 90s, which, fun fact, was actually my first CD growing up. I had this, my parents got it for me, and it was my first ever CD. So there you go, little fun fact for you Friday. Alright, the next single I have lined up is A Minute Without You here on Radio Blue Mountains 89.1 FM.

That was A Minute Without You here on Radio Blue Mountains, 89.1 FM. Okay, are you ready, guys? This is the single that made Hanson famous. Alright, turn it up. This is M'Bop here on Radio Blue Mountains, 89.1 FM. 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
5: 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The time is 20 past one. My goodness, time's going so quickly today. Oh, I hope you're enjoying the show. Alright, this next song is from Henson's second album, and the first single is called If Only. Here we go, Radio Blue Mountains 89.1 FM.

That was If Only by Hanson here on Radio Blue Mountains 89.1 FM. Oh, it is 1:25. Wow, this is going so quickly, you guys. Alright, so this next song is from the self-titled album This Time Around. Of course, it's a single, This Time Around. This is Hanson's second album, so yeah, here we go. Radio Blue Mountains 89.1 FM.

0: That was This Time Around by Hanson here on Radio Blue Mountains, 89.1 FM. Oh, goodness me, I am so sorry. I am so, so sorry about that, everyone. Oh, I just bumped the mic. Sorry, guys. All right. Okay. Take 10. Sorry. Okay, take 2. All right, everyone. Let's check out the movies. What's happening today? So if you're cold in Katoomba at the moment and you want to get out of the wind, please go to United Cinemas The Edge and see what's on in the movies. Okay, Masters of the Universe. That is showing 3 times today, so it is starting right now as we speak at 1:30 p.m. Then again tonight at 6:30 p.m. and then later on tonight at 9 p.m. So that is Masters of the Universe. Oh, one that I would definitely not see, but I know a lot of people who love this movie. This is a scary movie. It is showing 3 times today. Once at 1:50. Then again at 7:15. And then the much later time, and the more appropriate time, I believe, of 9:20 tonight. The Amazing Digital Circus, The Last Act. Ooh, okay. This is definitely not for children, though. This is definitely not for the kiddies. This is rated M. So it's a bit of a scary one, I think. I think they've released this one. It's showing today at 4 p.m. and then again at 10 past 6 tonight. The Christophers is showing once, and that is this afternoon at 4:20. Ooh, okay. Backrooms is showing 3 times today. That is one at 2:20 this afternoon, 6:40 tonight, and then again at 9:30. The new Star Wars movie, The Mandalorian and Guru, who doesn't love a bit of Baby Yoda, that is showing twice today. So 4 o'clock this afternoon, and again at 8:15 tonight. The Sheep Detective with Hugh Jackman in it. I've heard that's really good. This is showing, well, it's already shown today. It is at 12 o'clock this afternoon, so sorry to those who wanted to see the Sheep Detective. Damn. Alright, the sequel to The Devil Wears Prada, The Devil Wears Prada 2, is showing once today, and that is at 4:40. And then finally, the Michael Jackson documentary movie, the one that everyone's raving about, that is showing once today at, oh, it's already started. That started at 1:15 p.m. this afternoon, so please go and check out those amazing movies that are on at the Edge Cinema. That's going to keep you entertained during this really cool weather. Alright, the time is 1:33 here on Radio Blue Mountains. Please stay tuned to Radio Blue Mountains this afternoon. After me, we have Nori with Peachy Jams. That is always a favourite. And then from 4 to 6 p.m, The Gang at BMMC team is going to bring you Rights, Rorts and Rants. Then Maynard is going to bring you The Circus. That is from 6 to 8 p.m. tonight. Andrew Wilson is with the Big Boys. That is from 8 to 10 p.m. tonight. And then from 10 to midnight, it is Strangers in the Night. Ooh, don't miss that one. Alright, so back to the music now. Actually, no. I'm going to play some promos. So we'll be back with the music right after this. Please stay tuned.
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0: Welcome back to Kelly's Corner here on Radio Blue Mountains, 89.1 FM. Oh, sorry, I didn't have my headphones on then. There we go. Hello, hello, hello. Welcome, welcome. Thank you for joining me here on Kelly's Corner this afternoon. Alright, I just had some feedback from a listener. Listener Natalie, I know you're listening. Hello. She just gave me some feedback on the Mandalorian and Guru movie, which is out in cinemas now. It's playing at the Edge today. She said that she went... When she went and saw it, she absolutely loved it. So go on, go on. If you're a Star Wars fan, go see it. Go check it out. Why not? It'll give you some sort of entertainment, I know that for sure. Alright. Personally, I am not a big Star Wars fan. Like, I just... the older ones, yes. But now, it's just gotten a little bit weird for my liking. I don't know. Let me know if you like it. Get onto my Facebook page, send me a message and say, hey, nah, I like it, you're wrong. You know? But everyone has a personal taste. Everyone, you know, likes what they like and what they don't like. So there you go. Alright, this next single from Hanson is called Penny and Me here on Radio Blue Mountains 89.1.

0: Well, where have the time gone, guys? Thank you for tuning in today. I'd like to thank all my listeners. However many of you are out there, thank you for tuning in. I've only got 15 minutes till I'm scooting out of here. Alright. I have two more promos to play, then I'll be back with the music, so please stay tuned.
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0: Yes, thank you, Brent, for that. And I'd also like to give our Vice President a shout out. Hello, Brent. Hope you're feeling better. He's just feeling a bit under the weather at the moment. I thought I'd give him some love from one gooner to another. Hope you get better soon, bud. Just a little shout out from me to you, Vice President. Hello. Alright, this next song I have lined up is called Georgia. So here we go, Radio Blue Mountains 89.1 FM.

That was Georgia by Hanson here on Radio Blue Mountains, 89.1 FM. All right, we are going to take it back to the second album, which is This Time Around. And this is a single called Can't Stop. So here we go, Radio Blue Mountains, 89.1 FM. 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

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All right, that's me for this week. Thank you so much for tuning in, everyone. I'll be back next week with Blast from the Past on Wednesday and then Kelly Corner back on Friday. So thank you so much for having me. Please stay tuned for Nori with Peachy Jams. That's coming up next. She's got some really groovy music, so please stay tuned for that. The last song I have lined up here is from Hanson's first album. It is called Man from Milwaukee. Thank you so much for tuning in to Kelly's Corner today. I'll be back with Jenny and Josh on Wednesday, 2 to 4pm, Blast from the Past. But this is Kelly's Corner. Thanks everyone. Bye.

0: Hello, I'm Simon Moore. Welcome to In Conversation on 2MBS Fine Music Sydney and around Australia on the Community Radio Network. In Conversation is on tour this week. This program was recorded at last year's Australian Festival of Chamber Music, which in 2025 was in Townsville for the last time. This year,
1: 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Hello, this is Bronwyn Logan with Community Notice Board. The Blue Mountains Orchestra will present a concert on Sunday, the 7th of June at 2 in Christchurch Anglican, 14 Charles Street, Springwood. On the programme will be works by Bach, Haydn, Mozart and Mendelssohn. 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The annual Bent Art Exhibition will run from Saturday the 6th to the 13th of June at the Rex Livingston Gallery, 182 Katoomba Street. For details about the several Bent Art activities held over the week, go to bentart.com.au. The Woody Weed Wander Bush Care Group meets on the first Friday of the month. 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The Blackheath Makers Market is held on the first and fourth Saturdays of the month from 9 at the Blackheath RSL Hall on the corner of Station and Bandara Streets. There is a large variety of handcrafted items. 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

Sorry, a bit of a chaotic start. I came in a little flustered because my concept of time is not very good. Well, you're tuned into Radio Blue Mountains 89.1. I have an amazing show for you. I will be with you until 4. It's 2:08 at the moment. Good afternoon to everyone tuning in. Just to give you the weather first up. Katoomba, it is 11 today and maybe a few sprinkles, and tomorrow will be maximum of 13, mostly sunny. And Springwood is 17 today and Saturday will be 18. Penrith is 20 today and Saturday will be 21 and sunny. It's cold, but it's really nice in the sun. So if you can get in the sun with all your winter warmers on, I highly recommend. Traffic in Lithgow on Mort Street and Main Street, there's heavy traffic just from the holidays. And as usual, the Mount Vic Victoria Pass is closed long term. All right, well, let's get into some PG jams. So I have for you today, I kind of accidentally ended up putting a lot of High Life in, which is fun, who can blame me? So High Life originated in Ghana, and kind of blends more traditional music with like jazz and funk elements. It just happened. I don't know how, but it did. But the first song I have actually is by Gal Costa and Gilberto Gil, two major stars in the 70s in Brazil, with Brazilian popular music and Tropicália. And sorry, I sound a bit swishy because I have my warm jacket on in here. So sorry for the extra sound. So Gal Costa, this song is called Sebastiana. It's from 1969. It's really kind of wild and different. It's cool. And it's about a woman called Sebastiana who gets invited to the dance floor to dance. And she just dances like wild and crazy. That is Sebastiana. And this is Gal Costa on vocals and Gilberto Gil.

This track is Aurora de Bale from Pat Thomas. Probably 1975, but not super clear when that was recorded. And Pat is from Ghana.

This track here is Lotus 72D by Zé Roberto, and he's from Brazil, and this is from 1973.

Hello, that was Lotus 72D by Zé Roberto from 1973. Already had a couple of texts. I love getting your texts. I got a mystery text that says, "Hi Nori, hi mystery person." And also a text from Kate saying, "I love PT Jam so much, best part of my Fridays. I love that you tune in and enjoy it, Kate." Sending big love. Okay, more tracks to come. It's 2:20. You're tuned into PT Jams on Radio Blue Mountains 89.1 FM. This next track I have is by Azukita y su Orquesta Melao. Azukita, or Louis, was born in Panama and became a major figure in the salsa scene in Panama, and also I think he was really big in Peru. His nickname is Azukita, which means little sugar, because of his sweet voice, and he was also known for turning their concerts into just amazing salsa dance parties, which sounds fantastic. He and his band were really big in the 70s. This track is called California. It's from 1975, from the album Pura Salsa. If anyone else wants to send me a text, I'd love to hear from you and how your Friday's going, what you got planned for the weekend, anything you feel like telling me. Send me photos of your pets, any of that, I would love. It's 0406-183-769, 0406-183-769. Anyway, this is California by Azukita y su Orquesta Melao.

0: This track is Take It Easy, My Brother Charles by Astrid Gilberto. She's from Brazil and it's from 1972.
1: Take it easy, my brother Charlie. There's always another day. There's always an easier way. There's plenty of time for tomorrow.

0: Today's track is Hot Pants by Bola Johnson. He's from Nigeria and it was recorded in 71. We'll just go to hear from a few of our sponsors and then we'll get back into the music.
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0: Hello again, Nori here with Peachy Jams. You're tuned into Radio Blue Mountains 89.1. Always love to have you here. I'm here every Friday 2 till 4 bringing you jazz from around the world and Latin and African music. It's really broad, but I mostly do the 70s with a little bits and pieces elsewhere. I hope you're having a lovely afternoon, that you're winding down or getting ready for a fun weekend. Next track I have for you is by Gedouble Ambole. He was huge in Ghana and also outside of Ghana in Africa and around the world. And this track is called Toffee and it's from 1975.

0: Now we shift to Nana Yabuachi the first, doing his own thing on the keyboard. You hear Mount Atumba? That's what we call Abasi Yeye Go Slow. And no jealous. Because if you're jealous,
1: you will die.
0: And you're gonna be. Thank us the people who carry it on. This is all about a ton of peeves, and we got a ton of Mason here. But then Ralph got carry doing his own heaven before. Yeah, man. Yeah, Kofi Agua. Atomic King.

Tuffy. 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You know, you're killing me. And then sometimes all he James Brown to say that he can't stand it. But right now I find out that you're killing me softly, baby. But when I get hold of you, I'm gonna crack you like a peanut. Tune you up like the radio. Read you like a daily newspaper. And until everything becomes about the pages of the yearbook. You see what I mean? Your love is so great to me, baby. Yeah, this is the reason when I said back when I came back home, I'm gonna do something special for you. Get it?

0: Thank you.
1: Yes, that was Tough Year by Guy Dublé Mbole. Very cool song from 1975. He's from Ghana. He was huge. And this track here is by The Awakening. It's they're a band from the US bigger in the 70s. Well, I don't know about big in the 70s because I think they were rediscovered later, but the group was founded by brothers Raymond Dabad and Amadou Jah, who were very community focused. They self-produce their music and distribute it locally, and I think it was more that they kind of got rediscovered like many years later and became much more popular then. But yeah, they have a really nice, like, I guess it's like spiritual jazz, but kind of warm feeling as well. And this track is from 1972 and it's Kara's Dance.

0: is Guateque Campesino by Ibrahim Ferrer from Cuba, and it's from 1999. We'll just hear from a few of our sponsors, and then we will flip over to the news, and then we'll get back into the music, so please stick around because I've got some more amazing tracks for you.
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5: Summit in Sydney, defending changes to the capital gains tax and negative gearing, he says voters are moving to minor parties because they're not being rewarded by the economy.
6: But out there, what they're concerned about is if people think the economy isn't working for them and they're working their guts out and they're not getting opportunity, I tell you what, they will turn to more simplistic, you know, grievance-based politics.
5: A New South Wales police officer has avoided jail time after being convicted over a fatal collision that killed an Indigenous teenager in Sydney in 2022. The teenager died in hospital after suffering head injuries when his motorbike collided with an unmarked police car. Police argued the bike was stolen along with the car, both of which had been spotted by officers nearby before the crash. The officer will serve a 2-year intensive corrective order and 500 hours of unpaid community service work. He will also be disqualified from driving for 3 years. The Greens are warning cuts to the National Disability Insurance Scheme will impact people relying on daily supports, not large providers. 4,500 submissions have been made to a Senate inquiry, which has been tasked with examining the cuts of $38.7 billion. Greens Senator Jordan Steele-John has used Senate estimates to question why, by his calculations, anti-fraud measures account for just $5 billion in savings.
7: The vast majority of what we've got here in this budget are cuts made to participants, impacting them rather than impacting the large private providers who are the primary perpetrator of fraud in the system.
5: Lebanon militant group Hezbollah has rejected a US-brokered ceasefire deal between Israel and the Lebanese government to halt fighting. The group was not involved in negotiations. Israel says it will not withdraw troops from Lebanon, undermining US efforts to end the war with Iran. It comes as Israeli strikes killed at least 4 people, with a UN peacekeeper killed in the crossfire. Australia's corporate regulator says it's open to cracking down on finfluencers promoting unlicensed advice about self-managed super funds. There are reports unlicensed promotion of the super funds has increased since the government announced changes to negative gearing in the capital gains tax. ASIC Commissioner Alan Kirkland says he's open to cracking down on unlicensed activity.
8: Because this is something that's happened in recent weeks, I don't believe we've got any activity underway at the moment looking at those specific behaviours, but it is an area that we're interested in general, as demonstrated by the previous action we've taken in relation to influencers giving unlicensed financial advice.
5: And 5 new police dog teams are graduating in Queensland, taking the total to 115 dogs and 95 handlers. It's the largest dog squad the Queensland Police Service has ever had. The newest recruits have completed a 12-week training course and will be deployed to the Moreton, Rockhampton and Townsville regions. Turning to sport, West Coast coach Andrew McWalter is confident Elijah Hewitt will re-sign with the Eagles. Hewitt will come out of contract at the end of this season, and Melbourne-based clubs are reportedly interested in the 22-year-old. The midfielder was dropped from the Eagles after just 4 games after struggling to adapt to a half-forward role. McWalter says he has confidence in Hewitt.
4: Our midfield's been stable for the last 5 or 6 weeks, so he's just going to continue to work, keep improving his game and his fitness levels, and then when an opportunity comes, I'm sure he'll take it.
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This is Peachy Jams and my name is Nori. I'm here every Friday 2 till 4. It is 3:04 at the moment. We just heard the news, and as for the weather, Lithgow, 10 degrees today, mostly cloudy. Saturday will be frosty and then sunny with a maximum of 14 and a minimum of 1. Oh my god. And then Katoomba is 11 today, mostly sunny, and 13 tomorrow, mostly sunny. Which is nice. Nice we don't have that wind anymore. That was annoying. Springwood is 17 today, mostly sunny, and Saturday will be maximum of 18, sunny, minimum of 5, and Penrith is maximum of 20 today, and tomorrow will be 21 and sunny, and minimum of 6 degrees. With the traffic, there is heavy traffic in Lithgow on Mort and Main Street because of the long weekend, I think it is. And then Victoria, the usual Victoria Pass closure roundabout route, which we're not sure how long that will be. So, I have got some more music for you. I play jazz from around the world, Latin and African music, mostly from the 70s. This next track is by Tesfa Mariam Kidane from East Africa, from Eritrea. And it's a cool tune from 1972. It's called Hewete. If you want to send me a text to let me know what you're up to, it's 0406-183-769. Just say hi or whatever you feel like letting me know what you're up to this weekend.

That track was Hewete from Tesfa Mariam Kidan from Eritrea from 1972. This next track I have is an amazing interpretation of a French song, which was called Tell Me About Him in English, but Hadetouni in Arabic, and it's a very romantic and bittersweet song. Dua is asking her friends to tell her about a man that she still loves after he's gone away, and wondering if he's happy, if he still thinks about her, and why he stopped writing. This track is by Dua. She's from Morocco, and it's called Hadetouni, and it's from 1974.

Those vocals are wild. The track you just heard was Hadituni from Dua. I love her singing, it's so beautiful. Maybe it made you wonder about someone from your past. Sorry, there's a bit of static from my mic. This track is by Max Labor, and he's from Guadeloupe, and it's from 1982. It's from Guoka music, which is an Antillean Creole term from the Caribbean, which is the language that combines indigenous African, French, and English languages all together, which is cool. But it refers to a big drum and refers to like a big family of drums that are played in Guadeloupean folk music. And Max Labor was known for really amazing Guoka and Caribbean music. And this track is Mama Says by Max Labor from 1982. 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

just had a quick text in from Sam, who said tune to the last one from Dua, the Hatuduni. Said this lady could sing Twinkle Twinkle and still break my heart. I completely agree. Thanks, Sam, sending

Ah, the text line is going off about that last track. So another text saying, Dua, what a voice, just at home listening to the jams whilst admiring my cat taking a much needed sun nap. Jazz cat.

That last track was Mama Says by Max Labo from Guadeloupe. This track is Wewe Mana Iwo Mabena. It's from the 1970s, not sure the exact year. It's contentious. By Kay Frimpong and the Cubano Fiestas. And Kay Frimpong is on vocals, one of the most beloved voices in Ghanaian highlife music, blending Ghanaian highlife with Latin-inspired sounds. And this song is about finding love.

0: That was Zamba Ben by Marco Rubas. Very cool voice. That became like quite an anthem, I believe, in Brazil. He's from Brazil. And the track was from 1973. We will just hear from two of our sponsors and then get back into the music. You're listening to Peachy Gems.
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This track is Uhuru by Ramsey Lewis Trier from the US, and it's from 1969. The next track I have for you is by the Rift Valley Brothers from Kenya, and it's called Tiga Kurida. They were big in the 70s and 80s. Their music style is Benga and Sukus, two of the most influential guitar-driven dance music genres in East and Central Africa. And they're from Kenya. I don't know if I already said that. And this track, is from the 1970s, Tiga Kurida.

Namawaso by Eko Kuango, a band formed in Belgium. The main artist is from the Democratic Republic of the Congo. This track's from 1987. I love his voice, it's amazing, especially when he's really pumping it at the start.

This is a track called Plutonian Nights from Sun Ra, the wild pianist, band leader, and just all-round cool guy. He's from the US, did a lot of avant-garde spiritual jazz. This track

Plutonian Nights. The next track I have for you is Werente Sering from Orchestra Baobab. They're from Senegal. They were a house band of the Baobab Club, which is where the name comes from. And they're famous for mixing Senegalese music with Cuban sun. And this song is about respecting different faiths. Werente Sering from 1982 by Orchestra Baobab.

0: That amazing track was by the famous orchestra Baobab from Senegal. The track was Werente Sering. They were the house band in the Baobab Club in Dakar. I love pretty much every single song they make. They're amazing. They have a lot of albums as well. So this track behind me is by the Dollar Brand duo from South Africa, which includes Abdullah Ibrahim, who does some solo work. And the song is called Sunduza. I just love the flute, and it's just really a really feel-good song. You've been listening to Peachy Jams from 2 till 4 on Fridays. My name is Nori. It's been amazing having you with me. And if you just tuned in, Rights, Rorts and Rants is coming up next. Merin is here. And she's ready to bring you some important news. And and also tune in next week to Peachy Jams, because I will have more jazz from around the world, more Latin music, more African music, and all mostly from the 70s, which I love sharing with you all, and love having you with me, and I love getting your texts in. Sorry, there's a little bit of background noise because people are just coming in, and Anne-Marie's here as well. All right. We'll go over to hear from some of our sponsors. Please tune in with me next week, and I hope you have a lovely weekend, and keep it locked for Rights, Rots and Rants up next.
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3: Warning, this story contains the name of a First Nations person who has died. The family of Jai Wright have spoken after the police officer responsible for the teenager's death was sentenced today. Jai died in hospital in 2022 after being struck by an unmarked police car while riding a motorcycle, which police argued was stolen. Officer Benedict Bryant will serve a 2-year intensive corrective order and 500 hours of unpaid community service work. Speaking outside court, Jai's father, Lachlan Wright, says their family has advocated for accountability.
4: We've lost our son, which nothing can ever bring that back. So it was never about a sentence, it was never about that. But this shows that something, you know, went terribly wrong. And people have to be held accountable for, you know, their mistakes or things that they do wrong. Never about the sentence.
3: Queensland Police say there is no ongoing threat to the community after a 13-year-old's bail application was adjourned until later this month. Police allege the school student was preparing to carry out an attack on a school, with investigations allegedly uncovering extremist material on the boy's devices. Acting Detective Superintendent Jason Hindmarsh says investigations are continuing.
5: At this time, we are continuing to review these devices with a view to identify any ideology that may be involved to motivate this offence. We have not identified any further threats to the community from our investigations, so the community can be reassured that there is no known threat to the community at this time.
3: The latest drought statement reveals parts of the nation experienced its wettest May since 1990. Shannon Kirkwood reports.
6: The Bureau of Meteorology says rainfall was above average across Australia's northwest through central regions to New South Wales and southern Queensland coasts. But for much of Western Australia's west coast, northern coastal Queensland and some southeast coasts, rainfall was below average last month. Deficiencies persist in southeastern coastal areas and parts of southern New South Wales and have emerged in Western Australia's Pilbara-Gascoyne. The Bureau says stream flow was below average across many sites in southern Australia and parts of New South Wales and Queensland.
3: The Acting Chancellor of the Australian National University has acknowledged confidence in its governance has been seriously damaged. A recent review by the National Audit Office found the University Council approved a $250 million cost-cutting program without clear evidence it was needed. Speaking at Senate Estimates, Acting Chancellor Andrew Metcalfe says previous management decisions are being examined.
7: It is clear that the situation facing the ANU in past years has meant the difficult decisions often had to be made and that actions needed to be taken. But the issue is how well informed the key decisions were, how well they were put into effect, and how well change was governed.
3: And the New South Wales Central West will be reliving the days of steam this weekend. Transport Heritage New South Wales steam trains will be pulling several trains to the towns of Bathurst, Wimbledon and Orange. Head of Engagement David Bennett says the trains have a history with the region.
8: Particular class of loco would have operated out into the Central West region back in the day from the 1913 right through till the late 1960s when it was withdrawn from service.
3: And briefly in sport in AFL tonight, it's Hawthorn against the Western Bulldogs at the MCG.
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1: Welcome to Rights Rorts and Rants, brought to you by Blue Mountains Unions and Community on Radio Blue Mountains 89.1. I can't seem to get our theme to play, which is odd, but not to worry. And we have some wonderful guests who've just come into the studio. So this is Rights Rorts and Rants, brought to you by Blue Mountains Unions and Community on this lovely day. Cool day in Katoomba, and two fabulous guests have just come into the studio that we're going to talk to very soon. We might start off with a bit of union news while they get ready. A couple of really important things happened this week. Of course, the Fair Work Commission has lifted the minimum wage by 6% from $24.95 an hour to $26.44 from the 1st of July, and that's great. Also, award rates rise by 4.75%. This is a good result. The ACTU pushed for the 6%, the maximum, and they got it. The employees group, of course, wanted 3.5, so they lost. So that's a great result, and of course, we just remind ourselves that most minimum wage earners are women, and casual, and employed in occupations like hospitality, caregiving, retail, and that is obviously the predominant industry, tourism in Katoomba. So that's going to be a big boost. The other industrial news this week was nurses have received between 10 and 22% rise, backdated to July last year. That's pretty good. And there's a nice photo in the Blue Mountains Gazette today of the action that they took last year. Let's have a song.
2: Hey!

0: And that was Bruce Springsteen, of course, giving it the Springsteen treatment. That's from a CD he did quite a while ago, 2006, which is kind of what year we're going to be talking about today, maybe. And it's called the Seeger Sessions. So he recorded songs that were either written or sung by Pete Seeger. That one, of course, wasn't written by him. It's an old classic. But, yeah. So that's our song for the unions, because they got a pay rise. Now, it's Rorts and Rants on Radio Blue Mountains 89.1, and it's 13 past four. And now we welcome our wonderful guests, Joe Flood and Marilla North and Anne-Marie McEwen.
1: Thanks, Mary.
0: So let's put the mics on.
2: Yep.
0: Yep.
2: Good idea.
3: Hi-ho.
0: Hey, thanks so much for coming in this cold day. Let's have a little quick look at the weather. According to this, it's 12 degrees, but it feels like 11. I think it's colder than that, isn't it?
3: Oh, it's colder than that.
0: Oh, yes, it's colder than that. Exactly. Yeah. Because of the wind, even though the wind's not quite so bad. But the good news is it says slight warming expected over the next 2 days. So slight, but it's sunny. So that's a good thing. So it's probably a good time to get your washing done if you can peg it firmly on the line. So the next few days, maximum 16 every day, Saturday, Sunday, Monday, Tuesday, minimums about 6 or 3, quite cool. A tiny bit of rain on Wednesday, so that's not too bad. So now, Anne-Marie, would you like to introduce our guests,
2: sure.
0: Please?
2: Sure, Maren. Hi, listeners. Yeah, so this afternoon we thought we'd talk to Joe Flood primarily, and Marilla North is also with us here in the studio. And Joe is a PhD in mathematics, which I find very impressive for someone who struggled through HSC maths. And Joe and Marilla live in Wentworth Falls. And Joe has had extensive experience working in the housing area, but on an international or global scale. And he'd worked for the UN, UN Habitat Coordinator with the Urban Indicators Program. And he also worked for the CSIRO for 20 years or so. And today we're going to talk about a couple of countries or places that Joe visited in 1995, which was Gaza, and 2003, to Iran. And we're going to discuss those countries via Joe's visits there and his work in that area, and just have a chat about those two countries. Gaza, you know, they're both in the news a lot, Gaza particularly, but Iran also. And Marilla is going to read three poems
3: by Joe.
2: And so we're looking forward to that. And now the content that we're discussing with Joe has come from a book called Wits Are Wealth that Joe wrote. And that book is available online.
0: Is that a recent book?
3: Yes.
4: Yeah, last couple of months.
2: Okay,
0: sorry.
2: And the book is available on a site called Lulu, a website called Lulu, www.lulu.com. And it's only available online. Is that right, Joe?
4: Well, you can contact me and I can send you copies. You can get me either via my Facebook, Joe Flood Books, Facebook, or you can get me also on my website, which is that's Joe Flood Author on Facebook. Joe Flood, www.joefloodbooks.com, which is my website, and there's instructions as to what to do there.
2: Okay.
0: Thanks, Joe. And this is going to be fascinating because just reading the notes, 30 years ago, your impressions? Things have just got worse or not, or the same, aren't they?
5: Amazing how things remain the
0: exactly.
5: same.
0: Exactly.
2: Yeah.
0: Yeah.
2: All right, well, we might start with Gaza, Palestine, Joe, because that was the earlier place that you visited that we're going to be talking about today. And so you were taken on a tour of the Palestinian refugee settlement in Jordan first.
4: Yes.
2: And then on to Gaza itself. So if we could maybe just start with what you saw there in Jordan, in the massive refugee... I imagine it would have been a massive refugee camp there of Gazan population.
4: Yeah, there were vast numbers of refugees, first from the original Intifada war, and then later on during the first conflict in Gaza. Loads of refugees came in the first place from Israel and the second place from Gaza itself, and there were massive camps all over Amman, Jordan. And they were in the process of doing it up. They were doing a pretty good job. But there was still one woman who was holding out. She was still sitting in her old refugee shack, which sort of sprawled out, except it had a TV antenna sticking out the top in the middle of all this. Mm. I said, why has it got a TV antenna and why is it still there? She said, oh, well, she doesn't want to move. She's got eight kids and they need the TV. I said, okay. But that was just a start. That was my first warning that things were not well in the area.
0: And this was 1995?
4: That was probably, earlier that year. Might have been right at the start of 95.
2: And you were working with the UN at that stage?
4: Yeah, I was working with the United Nations Habitat, as it's now called, as a Commission for Human Settlements it was then. And I'd come from CSIRO.
2: Okay.
4: When I was in CSIRO, I worked with a guy called Franz Timmerman, who opened up, he may be known to people here because he opened a bookshop here. Later on, he was a character around the Blue Mountains.
2: Oh, okay.
4: But Franz was in his youth, had been a Trotskyite and had some pretty strong views on politics. And he had been pushing for support of Palestinian people at that early time. And I didn't take too much notice. I thought, oh, mad lefties, they... it's all great that the Jewish people have got a homeland at last, and I've got a lot of Jewish friends and so on. So I took the mainstream line, I guess you would say.
2: Yeah, but that was the view you took with you when you visited.
4: But I already had a bit of alarm from going to Jordan.
2: Yeah.
4: And then I got invited to go to Palestine, and that was as part of a massive 10-country tour I took right at the end of my project. I went around all through... I went through... all of Latin America. I ended up in Cuba, in Jamaica. Every single place had a big adventure associated with it. Then I came across to Egypt, which was a difficult place, sort of semi-militarised, totally disorganised. And I had to fly up to Palestine to meet with people. They wanted me to go there and tell them about how they could measure the situation in their cities. I thought, okay, it's only one city, but why not? And I actually got on the first flight there ever was between between Egypt and Gaza.
2: And Israel, yeah, Egypt and Israel.
4: Yeah, via Israel, yeah. And I got a bit of a shock because I was bailed up in the airport by all these young soldiers, they're all about 18 and very militaristic looking, and they sat me down and they grilled me for about an hour as to why I'd want to go to a place like Gaza, and I was a bit suspicious, wasn't I, a middle-aged Australian wanting to go somewhere like that. And he went on and he obviously didn't know what he was supposed to do about it, so they just let me on board in the end. And I flew... and I got up to Tel Aviv, and that was okay, except an odd thing happened. Instead of being picked up by a local driver, I was picked up by this big blonde Dutchman. I said, how come you're picking me up? He said, we can't use local drivers. They just get hassled so badly, they can't get through. So we drove down towards Gaza, and we came across the border, and once again, hundreds and hundreds of these young soldiers strutting around, male and female, and a sort of long cyclone wire construction down which thousands of Palestinians were trying to enter for work into Israel. And they were kind of being poked through the bars by these guys, and it was not a pleasant sight. It was sort of like being in a zoo or a concentration camp or something. I did not like it one little bit. And then I came into Gaza itself, and I was met by a very worried group of people, and they said, look at our place. I said, yeah, I looked at it. It was a total wreck, just like the pictures you see today. Everything was bombed out and it was all destroyed. I got a picture down on the beach of these young girls playing. They're happy enough, but their parents were not happy. They were all packed into these tiny little... it's the most crowded and the worst place I ever saw in all my time around the slums of the world. Tents were all packed in, about a foot from each other, going on and on and on in a huge tent city. I went into one. There was a man who was trying to get some help for his family. He had 7 kids in this one tent, and he was begging. And you just don't see Arabs begging. They're very proud people, and it was sort of shameful to see it almost, that he was reduced to trying to beg for his family to get a better place to live.
0: Yeah, so Joe, you're saying it was very confronting when you went there.
4: Indeed.
0: You weren't expecting that.
4: Not at all.
0: 30 years ago, that's true. There wasn't that awareness, was there?
2: So no. That I'm trying to place what that devastation in about 1995 in Gaza was associated with. Do you know?
4: Well, I forget the exact history of that early
2: period. I do too, that part of history.
4: There was a fellow called Netanyahu they were all very scared of because he'd just become leader of the opposition and he was about to get elected the following year. Mm. And they really thought he was going to make things far, far more difficult and worse for them.
2: Yeah, which is what's happened.
4: They did show me that they had something like 900,000 people in these camps all packed like this. And there were only 500 Israeli settlers on the other half of the land, and that was the good land with the water and the agricultural land. They said, look, how can we manage? In the meantime, Gaza town was busy being... They were beginning to renovate it, to do it up from the mess it was. They had money from various Arab countries who sent it in, and they were just starting to rebuild it. And what they really wanted was some figures to show, I think, if I hadn't been so sort of surprised and shocked... I would have said, yeah, you really need to measure how bad you are next to everybody else in the world, and this is going to get that message through as well as anything could. But I just said to them, I'm sorry, I can't really help you with this lot. You're in such a very poor state. You're not ready for development. You're in recovery mode. And what you need is people telling the world exactly how bad you are so that you can get proper assistance for this.
0: Yeah, I assume it's... similar to now, isn't it? Because it was still Israel. Israel was controlling it. So Israel can, stop anything, any information or aid or anything getting in, just the same as now.
2: One of the women you spoke to, I think it was a woman...
4: Egyptian woman.
2: She Egyptian, was she?
4: Mm.
2: And she said that Israel... just wanted to basically wipe out Gaza.
4: They wanted to... She had a big impression.
2: Egyptian,
4: I spoke to her just before I left Egypt. I had been followed around by a couple of spies because this particular Egyptian department was very worried I was going to give my money to some other Egyptian department, and so I had a couple of guys following me to make sure I didn't speak to any other Egyptian department. But she picked me up and grabbed me and took me down to... earthquake relief, which was... They just had a big earthquake in Egypt the year before, and she had hundreds and hundreds of women working on various projects down there, finding them all something to do and improve their lives. And she was a total... She was a live wire. She was wonderful. She was the first of the real female leaders of these NGOs that I met, later I met a number of them all over the world, and they were doing fantastic jobs wherever they were. So I wrote a poem about it early last year, I think, and Marilla's going to read it, but it basically describes me starting off in Egypt and then coming into Gaza and then sort of reeling back in shock in Gaza. So if Marilla can somehow get to the microphone.
5: Yep, I'm here right now. I'm moving to this one now, Joe.
4: Okay.
0: That'll be great, thank you.
5: Okay, the first, it's in three sections, Egypt... The border, the most terrific, and Gaza. So here's Egypt. The big funny lady wants to take me down to her Earthquake Resource Centre. Run, she says. Run and jump in the van. Escape the spy. The little round man says he's a historian, suspicious in itself. He has been following me for hours with one other watchful fellow close in tow. They're afraid I will talk to another department. Give them my money instead. Their boss is a colonel. White goatee, white eyebrows, yellow fringes on his epaulettes. The little fat man runs behind with all his might. Ah, so you fly off to Israel tomorrow, she said. The first day ever to fly from Israel, from Egypt to Israel. Israel, we just want peace. They kick our ass twice. They're too strong. They're the strongest army in the whole Middle East, pretending they're little lost lambs. But they don't want peace. They don't want us. They just want us gone. In the morning, I line up dozens of uninformed young Israeli soldiers, no more than 18. They've been briefed at length. The teenager quizzes me carefully for an hour. Maybe I am a suspicious person, a middle-aged Australian. We don't see many of those. Why are you coming, he says. Why do you want to come to Gaza? Who would want to go there? He's just a kid with too much responsibility, not yet casual and jaded, too afraid to make a mistake. Next section, the border. We land at Tel Aviv. Skyscrapers and sand, beach beyond. Blondes, they used to say, are not safe here. A large, blonde, clean-cut man picks me up in a UN Land Rover. Why is a Dutchman running like a big psych nurse driving me to Gaza? Down under, we feed on Vegemite, not cordite. Ah, it's too long, too hard. We can't use the locals. They're harassed and detained. Up and down at the border stride the military teens. Their backs are straight, their uniforms starched, their guns primed. They have a meaning in life. Lean backs and survey the wall. Boys and girls alike, they seem dangerous, twitchy fingers, poker-backed. The Arabs are streaming in from Gaza down a long tube of cyclone wire, 100 metres long, examined and poked by the guards, a rehash of Auschwitz. Or the gulag, prisons the world over. Gaza. The UNRWA takes me to the camps, the world's largest open-air prison. Desperate, electricity only 6 hours per day, no running water. Shati beach camp, maybe the most crowded half mile in the whole world. People, people. The houses are packed so tight together you can barely walk between. I walk around the beach. All the junk and rusting concrete. Five happy children are playing. They smile and wave. Their parents are not so cheerful. They're begging my friend for help. Nine to a room. Impossible. Malnutrition. Anemia. Why were our neighbours relocated and not us? The Arabs are a proud people. I cannot stand to see them fallen so low as to beg officials who have nothing to give them. The Jews, the officials say, control the land in Gaza. For 500 of their people, happy farmers, what can you do? 90,000 refugees trapped here in beach camp. One health centre, one social welfare, one maintenance officer, then Kakuma, Dadaab, 825,000 suffering souls. In total, most under 15 years. Of all the slums of the world, of all the places I visit, Gaza is the worst. It is not that it's the most unsanitary. It's just the most hopeless. The feeling of mind-numbing desperation. Year after year, generations long, trapped, nowhere to go. Help from the UN and the other Arab countries, maybe. Humanitarian intervention, but cried down, defunded. It's the Israelis who have suffered, you know. Maybe once they did, 50 years earlier, but why this is now? So what can you do for us? You are beyond my help. My little development aid just helps to count beans better. Such injustice is too dangerous. All I can do is tell the world what I saw. Yes, tell the world. Author's note. After the 2005 disengagement, the daily lines across the border stopped and the Israeli settlers left. Complete separation of Israel and Arab. But that was just thousands of jobs lost. and the bombing attacks and blockades accelerated.
0: Thank you, Marilla, that was beautifully read.
2: It was. Thanks, Marilla.
5: And beautifully written.
0: And beautifully written, of course, by
2: beautifully
0: Joe.
2: Written by
0: beautifully
2: Joe.
0: Written and beautifully read. And what strikes me is, you know, 30 years ago, wow, we have to keep reminding people, especially younger people, who don't know how this situation's been going on for decades and decades and generations and
5: not
0: generations.
5: By world media.
0: Exactly. Yes. Like 1995. Killing and then, go back to 1948. It's exactly the same. It's just got worse. We've just got more, I suppose, more technology now to film things. So we're seeing things that we didn't.
2: Yeah, that's right. It's being recorded now and there's evidence is being built up, but it is being repeated. It's a repeat of history. The resilience of the Palestinian people.
0: We'll take a little break.
2: Yeah.
0: And then we might talk about Joe's time in Iran.
2: Yes.
0: I think. Okay, so there is something wrong with the internet.
2: Do you want me to play a song?
0: That's why I couldn't get the other one to work, so the promos aren't working either.
2: Wow. Do you want to...
0: Yes, please.
2: Okay, just switch on. I'm on the flyer.
0: Mm. Right.
5: Because you're both marvellous doing this.
0: Right, this is Right to Rot Surrounds. And what is this?
2: This is Why for Gaza by Annie Lennox.
0: Oh, lovely. Thank you.

0: Well, that's a powerful song. Thank you, Anne-Marie. And Annie Lennox. Yeah.
1: Not sure of the context of why, you know, whether it was a bigger event of musicians, but, yeah, why for Gaza?
0: That's great. This is Rights, Rights and Rants, brought to you by Blue Mountains Unions and Community on Radio Blue Mountains, 89.1 FM. And it's 4:39. And in the studio we have Joe Flood and Marilla North, who just read us this fabulous poem written by Joe.
1: And very special.
0: Yeah, and Anne-Marie's interviewing you about having a chat, rather, about your impressions and your time way, way back. What's changed and what hasn't? And, it doesn't sound like a lot has changed, does it? Certainly not for the better.
1: So I think we're moving on to Iran now with Joe. And I think the work trip to Iran was in 2004, yep. June 2004. And I like the way you have written this, Joe, because you're talking about meeting with, you know, various officials in about four different cities in Iran, and then you also bring in like the challenges of working in you know, like meeting with people, trying to clarify who's supposed to be giving who information, and exhaustion, jet lag, you know, various people that you meet that are sort of helpful and some are obstructive. So I like that, you know, from that workplace, work task side of things, the way you bring that in, I thought that was really, really well written. Mm. So Tehran was the first stop, and I think you can tell us about it, but it seems like there were a few cross-purposes going on there.
2: Yeah. What I've got here is a sort of 20-page... a kind of report I did just a month or two ago.
1: I suppose we should say who you were working with and what you were trying to achieve by visiting Iran.
2: Yeah, I was working for, this was 10 years later. I actually went to Iran three times, but this was the first time. I've called the report, I can't resist a pun, I ran, I came, I saw, I wondered. And it was about my first trip there, how I went to three cities. I was working for an organisation called Metropolis, which was an organisation of the world's largest cities, and three cities in Iran belonged to it. And they were doing an indicators thing, and they asked me to go there and talk to people about what they wanted to do to improve data for their cities and work out where they wanted to go with this.
1: So you would establish the data...
2: Well, I could do all sorts
1: of things.
2: At that
1: point in time?
2: What I mostly did was I tried to talk to the top lead, to the top city managers. I talked to the next lot down if they wanted. If they insisted, I'd do a indicators development session involving up to 100 people or so with sort of whiteboards and let's sit down and work out what we really want to collect here sort of stuff. It's standard development work from teaching. And so I ended up doing that in all three cities because they were pretty insistent. I didn't want to do it. I'm a terrible traveller, I should say. It's ridiculous that I was working for the UN for all those years because I can't sleep on planes at all, and I get travel sickness, and I get lost, I get all sorts of things, and I get gout, so on. So I'm not a great traveller. It's a bit of an effort for me to do it. I think I'd been, because of difficult flights, I think I'd spent 35 hours in the air by the time I got to Iran, so I was barely awake.
1: Yeah.
2: And to start it off, I've got the piece here. Once again, you can get it from me by checking out my website or the Facebook page.
1: And once again, this is part of Wits Are Wealth.
2: No, this is not.
1: Okay.
2: That book is only about the 3 years that I spent. This is something I've just written very recently.
1: Okay.
2: And it's the first thing I've written from that time.
1: Okay.
2: It was an interesting trip. Every single place I ever went was an adventure in itself. Even if you're only there for a couple of days, you were having an adventure because you're dealing with totally new people and trying to work out what you could do together, really, and it's not so easy out of nowhere. And they're trying to work out if I'm any use to them, and I'm trying to work out if they're any use to us, and so on.
1: Yeah.
2: Or if they're going to just block everything. And I had very different experiences in all three cities, so it was quite something on this occasion. It was amazing how difficult it was, how dissimilar it was in all three. One of the problems with Iran was it was kind of like the old Soviet system, whereas if you went there, you were led around by sort of like in-tourist people or international staff, and you never got to talk to the actual people you wanted to talk to unless you absolutely insisted. So getting past the minders was a problem in Iran. The second problem was I was sure I was going to be killed from the time I arrived, not due to any
1: military guns.
2: Operation, more to do with traffic. And I got in the plane from the I got in the taxi from the airport, and this guy drives like I've seen some pretty bad driving, but this was the worst. And he screams around all these things, and he's missing things by inches in all directions. He's going the wrong way around roundabouts, and he's shooting. I'm sure I'm going to die.
0: Sounds like Italy.
2: Yeah, well, it's worse than Italy.
0: Oh, worse than Italy.
2: And India's pretty bad too in places. And even Kenya can be bad, but it wasn't as bad. And I sort of felt this was the first time I thought there was a kind of death wish about this place. Everyone was a bit crazy, due perhaps to having been over cosseted or over-controlled. They were all willing to take risks that most people wouldn't. And I should say that this piece, Iran, I Came, I Saw, I Wondered, when I put it out, it immediately was picked up by various scholars around the world. And immediately, I had, within a matter of seconds, it was picked up in Washington, D.C. by 10 different people. It was just whipped out. I presume it was either defence or they just were looking for stuff. They had a bot searching for stuff on Iran. And then I put it out a second time, same thing again. Whoom, 12 copies went out to various parts of Washington. I couldn't tell where, but I could just tell it was in Washington.
1: Wow.
2: So it was either the CIA or defence or something.
1: Yeah.
2: Grabbing everything they could find. So I hope they got some value out of this. Mm. Anyway, they were just collecting whatever they could. The overall message I have was that Iran was never going to give in to the USA. They just saw themselves as a far older and more sophisticated civilization, and who were these upstarts telling them what to do?
0: And that's very relevant now, isn't it? When I read that, I thought, well, yes.
2: Anyway.
1: I thought it was interesting how you said that there were no slums.
2: Yeah, the whole place had been, it had its problems. It was a bit too formally laid out. Cities were different. Tehran was very, you can see the pictures if you get my report. Tehran is very formally laid out, almost boringly laid out. And it's very big. It sits right under a massive mountain range. I couldn't believe that there was snow on top of this because I was in the middle of the desert. Mm. And I thought, I didn't realise how tall this mountain range was, but it was about 15,000 feet there, I think. It backs straight onto the Caspian Sea on the other side. And it's and Tehran occupies a kind of valley on the other side of the mountain range, and it's a massive city. It's got over 10 million people. There now, and I don't know how.

0: But anyway, there it was. All of a sudden, they became big steel producers. So I went to three cities. The first one was pure bureaucracy. I had a lot of trouble breaking through. I had a lot of trouble getting any sense out of anyone. I was being controlled by these international staff all the time. A couple of them were very grumpy and wanted to know what the hell I was doing there and what did I have to do with them and why was I asking them questions. They obviously thought I might be some sort of spy. And
1: they didn't seem to understand that they were supposed to be giving you data. They wanted you to give them...
0: Because we were part of a consort of a worldwide group of cities and they were all supposed to get together and talk about their experiences. So I was encouraging them to present their experience as to what they were doing. And they seemed to think that this was, you know, a secret Iranian business that nobody else would really know about. I mean, it only happened in this first city. The rest were okay. From there, I didn't really make a lot of headway there, but I did meet a couple of people from the other cities who came down to see me, and it was there that they realised what was going wrong and they made sure I didn't encounter so much trouble in the next two cities I went to. The second city I went to was Isfahan, which is the most magnificent Islamic city. It's got a massive square with beautiful, beautiful Islamic architecture all around it. It's a tourist spot and it's a world... It was the first World Heritage area in Iran. There are now half a dozen, I think, but that was the only one at the time. And all they wanted to do was talk to me about their heritage status and their indicators of the environment and how they could maintain that while trying to develop a bit. What I didn't realise was, and I've only realised that while I was writing this, was that not only was this a magnificent place, it also had a river running through it, which was in the process of... you could see it as you approached in the aeroplane. There was a long river that stretched a ribbon of green through the desert. And the city had been built around there, and it had been there for 10,000 years or something because it was on this river. And it was starting to dry out. I spoke to some very knowledgeable people in that town, including an old academic who really was very wise and told me a lot about the place and the difficulties and the problems they were facing. It had been under the Shah for a long time, who was very pro-Western, pro-American, and eventually they drove him out in 1979.
1: Yeah.
0: And ever since then, you'd had the Islam... There was nobody else to take control. That was the trouble. And so The mullahs were invited in, to take control. And they, of course, instituted Sharia law, which people weren't too happy about after having been pretty open and free under the... If you think that's free, if you don't mind being killed by the Shah. So consequently...
1: So the river?
0: Yeah, the river was drying out. He told me it was drying out. And I got a picture of it here from only 2 years later, and the whole thing, it no longer even reaches the city anymore.
1: Wow.
0: It's way upstream. They've dug too far into the aquifer and dried it out.
1: Wow.
0: It's once again a rapidly growing city and the river can't take it.
1: The photos are quite graphic of that drying out.
0: Yeah, the picture is in the report if you see it.
1: Yeah.
0: And
1: that city sounds beautiful though.
0: Yeah, it was, except that they didn't tell me. I mean, they didn't tell me that around the edge of the city they had big steelworks and also... nuclear development plants. Now, of course, if I went to any American city, they wouldn't tell me. They might tell me about the steelworks, but they wouldn't tell me about the nuclear stuff either. But they just weren't... were not going to... nobody was going to let them talk about stuff that were potential military targets, and quite sensibly so. They did not want to mention it. And the people that I was talking with were much more interested in the management of the inner city. They weren't involved in the sort of national projects that were around the edge of the city. It was only when I saw them being bombed by the Americans, I suddenly realised that there was a bit more to Isfahan than I had seen.
2: And then you went to the third city?
0: Was the third city is by far the best.
2: I like
0: the second one. And we went to Mashhad and they understood what I was trying to do immediately. Mashhad is actually the second biggest city in Iran, and it's right up on the north... east corner, right next... It's on the old Silk Road. It's been a sort of crossroads of Asia for a very long time.
1: Fascinating.
0: And it's also a religious centre, so therefore it gets left alone. There was the famous imam, the ninth imam, I think he was, and they built him, who got he died only a year into his term, and he got

0: But I forget the exact story. But
1: back in 1818, according to your notes.
0: See, I thought it was a lot earlier than that.
1: 1818.
0: I must.
1: No, sorry, 818.
0: Well, that's about right.
1: 818.
0: Yes.
1: Sorry.
0: Remember, when you're in these countries, you know,
2: a thousand years here or there.
0: It's still very. I've seen it in other countries too. It's very. We only come from such a new country that 100 years for us is our whole history.
2: Exactly.
0: But for them, it's just a flash in the pan.
2: Mm.
0: Anyway. They got this massive, massive memorial there, which reminded me very much of Our Lady of Guadalupe in Mexico, which is also a massive thing where you can drive in and collect all your curios and drive in under and then go make a parade in front of the holy relics. And so it was pretty much like that. I wasn't allowed to go through the main Islamic stretch because I'm not Islamic, of course, but I saw enough of it.
1: And you had a productive...
0: Well, the main difference was that the city had been in part taken over, or something had happened, and it enabled a lot of young Turks who wanted to develop the place to take over the place. And they were sticking up neon signs everywhere and generally turning it into a centre of commerce, which was the long history of the place as well, so nobody could really complain. But the place was rapidly dividing into two, where you had the clerics who wanted everything kept calm and peaceful and uniform colours in keeping with the works of the prophet, and these young guys who just wanted to get on with it and build and make and trade and do all that stuff. And they were an interesting bunch. The fellow who had been to Tehran with me immediately understood what I was trying to do. I mean, we're not dealing with silly people here. He picked it up and he took it back and he went around and talked to all the chief managers there, so they knew exactly what I was coming for. And they all turned up and they all knew exactly what to do. And it was all set up and we all roared through this. The only sort of odd spot was that I did everything I normally do in these places, ran big seminars and you know, worked out what they wanted to collect and worked out where they were going with it all. And they were really keen. And they ended up almost taking over as the representatives of this organisation, this metropolis organisation, which, of course, annoyed the people in Tehran no end, because they were hoping to sort of get a lot of trips out of it, I think. And instead, all of a sudden, Mashhad was taking over. But they did the work. They tried. Yeah. We ended up bringing them all. They all came to Melbourne, and we had a couple of really good seminars there with both cities involved. And everyone was happy, I think. And they talked about their various experiences, and they fitted in very well with everybody else. The trouble was they were all facing isolation, you see. They had not been mixing with scholars from the Western world for 30 years, ever since 1979. And they just really wanted a chance to get out there and talk to people and find out what was going on, and they did.
1: Yeah.
0: I did have this one. I talk in this thing about one little episode where I see a group sitting out apart from the main group, and they're dressed in young guys dressed in clerical robes. And I'm thinking, one of my jobs is always to try to get everyone to join in. They're supposed to get to the various groups, and they're supposed to form consensus, you see, so that we all are talking about the same on the same plate, and we're all talking about the same stuff. And I went up to these two guys and said, "Why are you sitting out here?" He said, "Well, we're thinking of going. This is not for us." I said, "Well, it is for you, because you've got an opinion too and you should be putting it in there." And I said, "Well, these guys are not going to listen to us because we're clerics and they don't want clerics here right now." And I said, "Yeah." So we sat down. I talked to them about what they wanted for the city, and it was a different, entirely different city than what the pro-development group wanted. It was interesting that there should be such division, but... I had already learnt from that learned gentleman in the previous place that the place was divided into something like 10% of the population that wanted to get back to pro-Western type development, and 90% that wanted to live in their ancient culture.
1: Yeah.
2: Yeah. Fascinating. Fascinating, Joe. Thank you so much. Well, this is Rights, Rorts and Rants on Radio Blue Mountains, 89.1, 4 minutes to 5. We've been talking to Dr. Joe Flood, who worked 20 and 30 years ago in Gaza and Iran. So I think we can go for a song, and then we'll have the news. And thanks, Joe and Marilla. It's great. It's really, really interesting.
1: Would you like one of mine?
2: Yes, please. Do you have an Iranian song?
1: This is an Iranian singer called Amir Tatalu. He's currently on death row. crimes.
2: He's on death row.
1: Death row in Iran.
2: For protesting?
1: Blasphemy and...
2: Ah.
1: Yeah.

0: And that was Dan Sultan from his CD called Homemade Biscuits. That's a good title, isn't it? Well, it's original.
1: He's going to be on it.
0: Yes, I was going to say that, Anne-Marie. And we played that because Dan Sultan's mother was from the Stolen Generation. And we've just finished Reconciliation Week, which commemorates, you know, the Bringing Them Home report, which was 19, I can't remember now. I mentioned it last week, and then runs for the week after. So it's Reconciliation Week. I think it ended today or yesterday. And Dan Sultan's mother was from the Stolen Generation. I think he comes from mostly Melbourne, but he's coming up here. And Anne-Marie's excited about that.
1: I am.
0: And he's performing at the Springwood Hub on the 20th.
1: Yep.
0: Which is the...
1: Yeah.
0: Yeah.
1: I saw him last time he was up there too.
0: Mm. And, you know, he was as an actor too. He was in Brand New Day. Fabulous film?
2: Yes, fabulous film.
0: Wasn't that a fabulous film?
2: Yeah, absolutely amazingly wonderful film.
0: Yeah, it was, with Jessica Mowboy and Missy Higgins and... it's in the library. Listeners want to go and get it. I've seen the DVD up there.
2: It's probably on SBS Extended.
0: Oh, yes, probably.
2: You can usually find most of the
3: I've never seen it.
2: We'll try and find it and see if we'll borrow the one from up here if we can't find it on SBS.
0: Yeah, it's nice.
2: I think it'll be on SBS.
0: It's uplifting, lots of music, you know, and they're all singers and actors. So that's Dan Sultan. And we'll play some more of that later, probably, if we have time. This is Rights, Rorts and Rants on Radio Blue Mountains. Rights, Rorts and Rants brought to you by Blue Mountains Unions and Community. And it's just 11 minutes past five. We've been talking to Dr. Joe Flood and Marilla North. And Anne-Marie has some questions, possibly.
1: Yeah, I think we can just sort of wrap this up now with a bit of maybe... observations about the current situation.
0: Yes, that'd be good.
1: In Iran, especially. I did notice, Jo, that you included a really helpful description of the women and how they were dressed in Tehran, and how they just kind of find it.
0: Oh yes, how they kept pushing their. Hijabs back.
1: Yeah, so the women were very involved.
0: And that was 30 years ago. And look what's happening now. When they do that, they've been beaten up.
1: That's right. That was what I was going to say. So you said the women mix freely and confidently in public and in the workplace, but are required to wear a moderate form of Islamic dress. This is not popular and is subverted in many ways. So they were wearing the... like a
0: shadow,
1: knee-length raincoat, or wear the coat called manteau over slacks, which I have seen worn in Sydney as well,
3: and here in the Blue Mountains.
1: Yeah, yeah. So it's still fashionable.
3: It's popular with the women.
1: Yeah, and then they had a scarf, which they would just be kind of having it on their head and pulling it further and further back. But there were restrictions about that, so they were punished, I think you said, if they weren't down around the forehead, the scarf.
0: And that's got really severe now,
1: and that's
0: hasn't
1: got
0: it?
1: Really severe now, and to the point where, you know, the...
0: women have been beaten up
1: and jailed. Mahsa Amini was jailed and beaten in jail, and then we had all the protests through, you know, the last few years.
3: Well, it's described as public nudity, would you believe, if it's too far back on their head. I had to watch these women moving their scarves further and further back. It's not the only place I've seen it. I've also seen it in Saudi Arabia when they were on the planes getting out of the place.
1: Yeah.
3: The stuff goes further and further back on their heads and finally comes off.
1: Yeah.
3: But not every woman is opposed to it by any means. And the outfit is pretty smart, I have to say. I did have a problem with it, the fact it was called a manteau. Which is a French word, of course. And so I said to this federal guy who came down, what's with this manteau? Ah, he said, long ago, the Iranian Empire extended all the way into France and we gave them this word. I thought, what? But, you know, you get all these guys, they got crazy ideas about the history.
1: Oh. Yeah.
3: The same one also said, I said, we have Shiraz grapes in Australia, and your town of Shiraz is just over there. He said, no, we have never had wine in this country. They really believe it.
1: Yeah.
3: And actually, it was a worldwide wine centre for many centuries.
1: Mm. Yeah.
3: So they just make up stories.
1: So that's my observation.
3: Yeah.
0: Fascinating.
1: Joe, any thoughts?
0: Closing thoughts?
3: I did have on the second trip, there was a blonde university guy in his 50s along with me, and he was a total hit because they'd never seen a blonde man, you see. And they were all going, tee-hee-hee-hee, wherever we went. But anyway, he didn't know what to make of that.
1: Mm.
3: But anyway, what do I want to say about around now? Well, it was pretty obvious one way or the other what was going to happen. Trump thought he would be able to clean up very smartly. He came in on a policy of not doing any extended wars anywhere, and he managed to knock over Venezuela incredibly fast, and I guess he thought he'd do the same in Iran, but he didn't know what he was biting off there. He had no chance. And as somebody said to me, it's not even Islam here, it's our great and ancient history that we believe in. We'll absorb it like we do everything else.
0: Yeah, I thought that was interesting how you noted that even 30 years ago.
1: Mm. Yeah, exactly.
0: That resilience.
3: And they are resilient. They would fight to keep their place. There have been invasions of Iran, but it's been very hard work for anybody. It's very quite mountainous in parts and... Mm. Yeah,
2: and they probably have a nuclear.
3: And of course, they're very smart and very well supplied with weaponry, and they really nobody expected them to be able to close off the Straits of Hormuz so easily, and it's put Trump in quite a position because he can't tolerate it for very long with the price of oil going up in America. It's damaging to him because he said he'd bring prices down.
1: Yeah,
3: and they know that.
1: Okay. Well, thank you both very, very much for coming in. You both are much published and authors and intellectuals.
0: And we're very proud to have you as Blue Mountains residents.
1: And BMUC members.
0: And BMUC members.
2: Yes, and BMUC.
0: Yes.
2: I think he's paid his dues. He's still paid his party dues to the other lot.
0: it's great.
1: Thank you both
0: and
1: very, very
0: so
1: much.
0: Interesting and really great. Absolutely fascinating to hear those tales,
1: Jo. Oh, that's right. So just to repeat one last time.
0: About the latest book, please.
1: Jo's publications... You can get from his website, which is www.joefloodbooks.com. www.joefloodbooks.com. And the Facebook is Jo Flood Author in three separate words. And the website, the book-selling website is Lulu, which is www.lulu.com. Thank you both very much.
0: Yeah, and thank you both very much. I guess you must be very grateful that he had that opportunity to go there then. I was going to ask you, you know, a bit facetiously, if you're planning a return trip.
3: My travelling days to obscure parts of the world are over,
0: yes.
3: I think.
1: But well, it's great that you did it when you did.
0: Yeah.
3: I'm lucky to be able to get to the top of Wentworth Falls yesterday.
0: Yeah.
2: He climbed down the falls. And
0: I think it's great to you know, to have someone who was there 30 years ago, 20 years ago. It's
2: eyewitness from those eras is so vital, isn't it? Very few people get that eyewitness chance when it is a
0: exactly.
2: moment in history to actually see something solid. It's how many thousand, 30,000? What is it, the length of time that Iran has existed?
0: And it's important
3: certainly the original Persian Empire was back about 500 BC.
0: Important to inform people.
2: As well known to the whole community, the tradition of their history, their religion and their buildings and their art, and they're all integrated still.
0: Yeah.
2: Mm. You know?
0: That's right. And, some of our current politicians don't seem to know anything about that, do they?
2: No.
0: Especially in America.
2: Yeah.
0: Oh, that's... Yeah. Well, thank you very much. I'm going to play a song by Black Sorrows. Here we go.
2: Thank you, darling.

0: And that was Black Sorrows, Baby It's a Crime, from the Chosen Ones CD, way back, it doesn't give a date, 1993, yeah. Funny how we remember all these songs, isn't it? Baby, it's a crime. Which could cover a lot of things. Now, this is Rights, Rorts and Rants, brought to you by Blue Mountains Unions and Community. It's 23 past five. And that was really interesting, wasn't it, Anne-Marie?
1: Yeah, it was.
0: Very interesting. And, you know, thinking about the 30 years ago and his impressions and the detail of the impressions. And like you said, it wasn't just a history. It was, you know, meeting the people and that kind of thing, the subtleties.
1: Yeah, the subtleties.
0: Of the culture.
1: Yeah, he must have taken incredible notes.
0: Yes. And
1: because he's only written that recently, the account of Iran and the meetings.
0: Yeah.
1: And the names of the people he met with. And he's just written it now. And he would have kept the notes from then.
0: Yeah, wonderful. And thank you for finding that. Excellent interview, thank you. Now, I'm just going to mention a few things on my other list. A few things here. Okay, remember, listeners, how we have covered extensively on Rights, Rorts and Rants the Narrow Neck Development Proposal. We've promoted it a lot. We had, I think, three times. We had Tanya De Bertoli from the CONSOC on. There was a big public meeting. I think there was more than one public meeting, and there was a submission writing workshop. That was a big campaign. Well, according to the Blue Mountains Gazette this morning, 800 submissions, they're saying swamped.
1: Wow.
0: Which is quite a lot, I guess.
1: That's a lot.
0: 800 submissions have been received from the public. And how many do you think were supporting?
1: Five?
0: No, supporting it. Oh, I mean supporting the opposition to it.
1: Five. Oh, opposing it.
0: Yeah, sorry.
1: Opposing it. I think it was 700 or 800.
0: Yes, you're quite
1: and
0: right.
1: And there were about five in favour?
0: There were 767 opposing the development and... opposing the development.
1: Yeah.
0: And there were 21 who supported
1: 21,
0: it.
1: 21, okay.
0: Yeah. So it's not very many.
1: Well and truly outnumbered.
0: No. So that's considered really good. And I think it's a credit to, you know, we've been promoting that.
1: Yeah.
0: And the CONSOC.
1: Yeah.
0: And
1: it's a credit to.
0: And the community who getting behind that.
1: Absolutely.
0: And talking about the issue and why it's important and why it's important to stop this because it could set a precedent. The precedent was because of the state HDA, wasn't it? Like if this gets approved, then in other areas of the state can then force things through.
1: And more high-rise in heat in this council area as well.
0: So what happens now? Well, the developers have until June the 19th, which isn't very long, interesting, only a couple of weeks, to respond. But then again, it was only a two-week period to put in the submissions. Interesting.
1: Yeah.
0: So the developers have to read all the submissions and make a response by June the 19th. So that will be...
1: They're going to be very busy trying to get through that.
0: To read them all, won't
1: that
0: it?
1: Many.
0: And some of them are pretty long. Mine wasn't, but that'll be really interesting to watch. Now, also, another issue that's come up here, this was mentioned in the Gazette this week, and it was also a big double page in the Sydney Morning Herald, I think, on Thursday, with big coloured photographs about helicopter flights into Walgan Valley proposed. Have you heard of that? It's...
1: Don't think I read that one, that article. I did read the one about them coming up to the Fairmont. Which got knocked.
0: Oh, yes, that was knocked back.
1: Knocked back?
0: Well, this is even bigger because Emirates, you know, the aeroplanes, international aeroplanes, own Walgan Valley Resort.
1: Yeah, that's right.
0: And they've proposed to fly people in from Sydney all the way.
1: Western Sydney International Airport, perhaps?
0: Yes, or even from Sydney, yeah, in helicopters. And they're arguing that, you know, the road's so bad, oh dear, dear, dear, and it just takes so long to drive there. But
1: I bet it's connected with the new airport too.
0: Yes, but I mean, that's the whole point, isn't it? If they're promoting a bush resort out in the middle of nowhere, it's terribly expensive. And so now they want to fly people in helicopters. But everybody's out objecting to that, of course. The council, the Conservation Society, the Nature Conservation Council, noise. Apparently, because helicopters, they're even worse than aeroplanes, even though there won't be quite, maybe not as many, but they fly low. And
1: yeah.
0: The article mentioned as they're going up the hills and down the valleys, they're flying close to the land. So
1: yeah,
0: that's something we'll watch. And the last thing I wanted to mention was of interest lately is the Winter Magic Festival. Now, I do recommend listeners get a copy of this week's Blue Mountains Gazette if you can. I have to buy it now because you never find them. But it's only $2.50 from the news agent. This week's has a lot of really interesting community stuff in it, actually.
1: Okay.
0: So the bit about the Winter Magic Festival, now you knew about that, didn't you, Aunt Marie? Which is on the Saturday the 20th. There are posters all around it. There's a controversy because one of the sponsors is Airbnb, which was going to be the major sponsor. It has a big logo there on the posters. Now the mayor has withdrawn his support. He's withdrawn from the opening. Interesting, isn't
1: yeah,
0: it?
1: Yeah, yep. Did the right thing there, I think.
0: Yes, because council has already voted to, not agree with the philosophy of expanding Airbnbs. So good on him. Apparently there are 800, so I thought it was 300, 800 Airbnbs between Wentworth Falls and Blackheath. Isn't that huge?
1: Yeah.
0: And, of course, the problem with that is that it denies rental properties for people, workers who want to rent and live there and live here. And I think from what we've heard, that's already affecting some of the businesses who can't get cafes and so
1: on. Yeah, I read that too.
0: Mm. And now last Saturday there was an event that I promoted called Unaddressed at the Tibby Whalen Centre. This issue was discussed extensively. Unfortunately, I haven't got recordings to play, but I wouldn't have been able to anyway because the computer here doesn't seem to be working today. We might in the future, but it was very interesting, actually, Anne-Marie. It was very well supported. A lot of people, young people from the mountains and old people who met in the freezing cold hall and heard about the housing issue. Now, there is a petition, but I haven't been able to find it. There's a petition, apparently, through change.org.
1: Okay.
0: Or you can find it on that logo-y thing, which is on the poster. And the petition is to limit Airbnbs. And we were told at this meeting that we only need 800 signatures because that's 10% of the population, apparently, of Katoomba. And then the council has to discuss that.
1: All right.
0: So we might try and chase that up.
1: Yeah, we'll have to chase that up.
0: Where we can get hold of that petition. And the other thing that was interesting that came from that meeting was a possible rebellion, community action, let's say, at the Winter Magic Parade.
1: Oh, yeah.
0: To express communities' disappointment with Airbnb being a sponsor. So let's put it like that.
1: Great idea.
0: Yeah, so I think that's a great idea, just to get a bit of publicity. And so Winter Magic parade is going to be good, and we're hoping Blue Mountains Unions and Community will...
1: Have a stall.
0: And that's on the 20th.
1: 20th of June.
0: Okay. Now, I've got a few more upcoming events. Do you have anything
1: to mention
0: now?
1: We're going to talk about refugees shortly. But Refugee Week starts on the 14th of June till the 20th of June. In the mountains, we've already had some Refugee Week events. We had the We Are Not Powerless documentary at Mount Vic Flicks last Saturday. And we are currently... a four times Archibald Prize finalist, Moz Azimatabar, has an exhibition at Braemar Gallery in Springwood. So that's already two Refugee Week events. But there is another one tomorrow, and it is at Rosie Ravelston Bookshop at Lawson, and it's Refugee Week, Our Personal Story. And it is two of the owners of Rosie Ravelston, Zach and Kath, who both worked in offshore detention and in the community with refugees. So they are sharing their story about working in offshore detention.
0: Okay.
1: So that's tomorrow, 4 to 5. At Rosie Ravelston, tickets by donation.
0: Okay, that sounds good.
1: So I've booked a ticket to that. And we will be talking a bit about refugees on temporary protection visas or bridging visas.
0: Like Moz.
1: Like Moz himself.
0: Mm. And that exhibition, highly recommended. It's on, I think, for another 2 weeks, till the 21st of June at Braemar Gallery, Springwood.
1: Till 21st of June.
0: But it's only open from Thursday to Sunday.
1: Thursday to Sunday, 10 to 4.
0: Mm, great.
1: Yeah.
0: Okay, I'm going to play a song now, and you can tell me why it has a contemporary relevance.

0: And that was Stop the Boats. Now, Anne-Marie, why is that relevant now? What does that remind you of?
1: Oh, yes.
0: Whose slogan Stop the was boats. That?
1: John Howard.
0: And Tony Abbott. Yes. Tony Abbott, who's made this big comeback, hasn't he?
1: He has, yes.
0: You know, we thought he'd gone away.
1: Now he's strutting his stuff again.
0: Stop the Boats was the big slogan.
1: Yeah.
0: And, you know, and Albo, who was the opposition leader then, sort of teased him and said something about, first they want to stop the boats and then hide the boats and then pay for the boats or something like that. You know, there was a little thing.
1: Okay.
0: Hide the boat, like he says there. So that song called Stop Da Boats is from the Reclaim Your Voice CD that came out in 2014. My, how time flies.
1: Yeah.
0: You know, when that was the huge issue.
1: Yeah.
0: And this was produced in Katoomba, in the Blue Mountains. And I've played many of these before with fabulous musicians, Blue Mountains musicians recording original songs. All profits to the Asylum Seeker Resource Centre.
1: Great.
0: And that was great. That particular one was by Gaetano Ban. He says, the song Stop the Boats was written by myself. The song was inspired by comments made by Anthony Albanese while he was at the ABC's Q&A, offering his interpretation of the Liberal governments, Howard and Abbott's, confusing boat policy, which he dubbed, 1 minute they're trying to stop the boats, then they're trying to buy the boats, now they're hiding the boats, and now they're lying about the boats. Mm. How about that? Okay, now you wanted to tell us a little bit more about temporary protection visas, please, which
1: yeah.
0: the artist, yes. Moz, is on.
1: That's right. So Moz, despite having been a four times Archibald Prize finalist, which is a big deal,
0: yes,
1: he is on a temporary visa. Which those visas have to be renewed every 6 months. So it's very disruptive.
0: Mm.
1: It creates instability and it creates lots and lots of other problems. So I zoomed into a forum that was organised by Teachers for Refugees on Monday night and organised within a Refugee Action Coalition meeting. And there were about four asylum seekers that are also on these temporary visas in the forum. One of them actually zoomed in from the Blue Mountains and he was very articulate about the issues he's facing being on a temporary visa. So things like... So what he was saying was you can't have a relationship because you could be deported. They don't know every 6 months whether they're going to be deported or sent to detention or have it renewed. Mm. And these are long-term residents of Australia, like 10 years, 13 years, these kind of... duration of their stay.
0: So you could be here 10 years and have
1: 10 years.
0: Your TPV every 6 months.
1: Exactly. Working. Apparently, according to the decision that's made about you, and it varies, you are allowed to work or not allowed to work. The fellow from the mountains, he... can only work about 18 hours a week because I don't think he can get a more permanent job because he said you go for an interview and they say, well, we don't really want to invest in training you because that costs money and you're only on a temporary visa. But they might be – I guess he's picking up some casual work. I guess that's the work he's got. And he said that A lot of, well, most of the temporary visa holders, they can't study beyond 18 years of age. And there, he was told you are allowed to study, but the catch was he's not given free study. So you're allowed to study. And so he heard about a certificate for in disability work, which is the work he does. And so he thought, great, I can do that course. I've been told I'm allowed to study. When he applied for it, though, because he's not a permanent resident, he has to pay for it, $2,300. And he said, we don't have that kind of money.
0: That's crazy, isn't it?
1: Yeah. And Moz, looking at his Instagram posts, that not being able to study, he keeps coming back to that. He wants to study art. He wants to further his art practice through study. He can't. He can't even – I think he was approached by a government organisation called Art Bank. It's federal government. It has thousands of artworks which they lease out, basically. So if you're a big corporate or, you know, you want an amazing artwork, instead of buying it, you can lease it.
0: Okay.
1: I'm pretty sure he was approached by Art Bank and he went, oh, great, I'm a four times Archibald finalist. I can have my paintings with Art Bank. Then he's not eligible because he's not a permanent resident or a citizen of Australia. So there's all these barriers.
0: What if he won the Archibald?
1: Still wouldn't be able to because of his visa status.
0: Yeah.
1: There was a young woman. Oh, there's two women who I need to talk about. One is called Aileen. She was on A Current Affair recently. And which is fantastic because she brought the issue to the mainstream media on A Current Affair TV show.
0: Good.
1: She's been on temporary visa since she was 3 years of age. Because all these people have been sent to Nauru or Manus Island, that's why they came to Australia, medevaced often. But because they'd been on offshore detention, the government says you cannot become a permanent resident. But the government is slowly working through them. There's 700 now. And so this Aileen, she's in year 12. She's grown up in Western Sydney. She's grown up in Australia. She doesn't know anywhere else, even though her background is Iranian. But her friends are all talking about going to uni. She can't go to uni. She can only get as far as year 12.
0: Oh.
1: Yeah. And there was another woman there was another woman in the Zoom meeting. She also works in disability and aged care. She said, I've worked in Australia for, 10 years. I've never had a traffic fine. I'm not a dangerous person. She said, I can understand the government having people in detention while they assess their, whether they're a threat to Australian society sort of thing.

0: a mother, and she cannot go and she can't go and visit, you know, see her mother. Oh yeah, she's from Somalia. She was sent to Nauru at 17. Her memory is largely blocked. She did want to become a doctor, but that has not been possible. And the life in detention centre for 4 years affected her very much, she said. So it affected her mental health and sense of security.
1: Yes.
0: She's been waiting. She was in detention on Nauru, and then she was medevaced out to Brisbane. She was 3 months in Brisbane Hospital, then sent back to a Brisbane detention centre, then Villawood, then community detention, where she couldn't study or work. And then she was released on 6 month visa and has been living the same until now. So she's just finding it very uncertain. It's hard to find a stable job. You can't study or feel secure. And she's been waiting for permanent residence for the last 13 years.
1: Mm.
0: So, So there is a camp.
1: Traumatic story, isn't
0: very
1: it?
0: Very traumatic. There's lots of traumatic stories. Mm. Now, the organisation you mentioned before, the Asylum Seekers Resource Centre, they have a petition. They have a number of petitions.
1: Okay.
0: And their campaign is Let Them Stay for Good, specifically about people on temporary visas.
1: Mm.
0: So you go onto their website.
1: That's
0: Action.
1: Asylum Resources.
0: Asylum Seekers Resource Centre. So it's action.asrc.org.au, and they have a form letter there which goes to your MP once you put in your postcode, and under the heading Let Them Stay for Good, 4,403 emails had been sent when I
1: signed up.
0: So this really needs to be stopped.
1: Mm.
0: Those 700 people like Moz, people like Aileen.
1: It's such a small number.
0: Really? This really has to stop.
1: As if 700 people is going to be any great problem.
0: They're on interim Medicare cards, so they have to reapply for those. And apparently Moz was told, you might be deported at the end of this, you might be detained, so I think he had a lot of hope when the government changed from Liberal to Labor. I think he had a lot of hope then, but things haven't changed much.
1: Okay.
0: I think maybe there are people who are being processed that the government isn't saying a lot about. I think we really need to address this.
1: Yeah. Thank you, Anne-Marie. Now, you have another song?
0: I do. Shouting at the Wall, a young rapper from Palestine.
1: Great. It's Rights, Rorts and Rants. Radio Blue Mountains, it's 6:08.
0: His name is MC Abdul.
1: Right. That's his performing name.
0: Yeah.

0: Wow, that was great, wasn't it? Palestine rap.
1: Yeah, makes you
0: want to
1: dance.
0: Yeah, thanks, Anne-Marie. That's good. Well, they certainly need to have some rap, don't they, out there? Something
1: yeah,
0: to
1: I think,
0: jump around and cheer themselves up a bit.
1: Yeah, the music we've been out there, and Miles with
2: his painting.
0: Yeah.
2: The same thing.
0: Yep, music and art.
2: Yeah, sort
0: and
2: of save,
0: and writing.
2: Saves people, yeah.
0: Exactly, culture.
2: Yeah.
0: Culture.
2: Yeah.
0: That's right. We're coming up to the end of Rats, Rots and Rants. It's on Radio Blue Mountains. It's 5 to 6. One more thing that I wanted to mention coming up this weekend. Okay, next. Let's start with next weekend and then we'll go back to this weekend. Saturday the 13th, we can remind listeners next Friday, but that's the next Mountains of Palestine rally in Katoomba. They're just meeting on the second Saturday of the month at Katoomba. But that sounds good. Put that one in your diary because there's a student who's just come back from the flotilla as the guest speaker. So that should be good. That's Saturday the 13th. Now, this weekend is Blue Mountains Pride. So you've seen a few posters up around town. It's an LGBTQIA safe events. There are several events on. There's a disco at Blackheath on Saturday night. There's Bent Art at exhibition at the Rex Livingston Gallery in Katoomba Street, which runs from tomorrow for a week, and some of that will be for sale. And there's a group called the Three Sisters Social Group, and they're having a music event at Katoomba RSL on Sunday at 3 called the Peacock Lounge. That sounds nice.
2: Mm.
0: Good on the Katoomba RSL, eh?
2: Mm, very nice.
0: And you go along at 3 o'clock and you get free champagne.
2: Mm, what date?
0: That's Sunday. And the other thing about that is the Bush Lemons, which is a LGBTQIA bushwalking
2: plus
0: group that have
2: plus
0: been that have been plus no, that have been going for 30 years. The founder, Jocelyn Williams, was this year awarded Blue Mountain Citizen of the Year.
2: Oh.
0: So that's nice. And they're having a little walk on tomorrow morning too. So that's really nice. So I'm going to play a song now called Pride, and I was just, which will finish us off. I was just thinking, Anne-Marie, about that marriage equality campaign.
2: Yes.
0: You know, I mean, that's an example of something that was successful. I can still remember that.
2: Yeah. Clearly.
0: Marriage equality was granted in Australia 2017. It had been in UK from 2013, although Northern Ireland was a little bit later. But do you remember that, how everybody got together on those huge rallies in Sydney with all sorts of people and children? And
2: I think there was a bit of resistance at the start to it because I think people thought, is this a really bad enough issue?
0: But it
2: yeah,
0: somehow,
2: but it built
0: and everybody got behind it.
2: Yeah,
0: I think.
2: Children got behind it.
0: And you know, you didn't have to be gay. I mean, heaps of people.
2: No,
0: because it's all about justice.
2: It's about justice.
0: And
2: exactly.
0: Now, this song that I'm going to play, which I hope will fit in, is by Chris Weil and Julie Matthews, who come out to Katoomba quite often. I think they were Heathish. They're English. And they play at the music festival. And this song is called Pride. And they wrote this in 2016. So that's just before our Marriage Equality Act was passed. And when they come out and sing this, everybody gets up and waves their arms around. So this is Pride. And thank you for listening to Rights, Rots and Rants. Tune in next week at 4 o'clock.

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Well, good evening, or should I say good night, and welcome to another edition of The Circus on your Friday, the 5th of June, 2026. I'm Maynard, and you've got me for the next 2 hours with the show The Circus. What's on tonight's show? Well, I'm glad you have asked. Terrific traffic. That was the last people just leaving. So clumsy, so inconsiderate, but that's okay. I can be a little bit cranky pants sometimes. Terrific traffic, funny festivals, oh, that movie, common facts, and a glass and a half. They're all the fun segments that we have on tonight's show. And I maybe should talk about common courtesy. What's common courtesy? You follow the rules before a new presenter comes in or a new presenter goes out. You follow the rules, people. Read the rule book. Follow the rules. Anyway, got off my steam now, haven't I? Some people just don't have common sense or emotional intelligence, and it bugs the living donkeys out of me. Donkeys. Donkeys are good animals, so I shouldn't give them a bad name. Alrighty then, let's start off with a great song. This is U2, I Still Haven't Found What I'm Looking For.

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If I was young, I could wake outside your school, 'cause your face is like the cover of a magazine.

0: How do you do? No, I'm not asking you how do you do. I'm just saying that was the name of the song we just played by Roxette called How Do You Do. Did you think I was saying how do you do to you? Okay then, well, I'll ask you then. How do you do? No, seriously, how do you do? So you're just being rude now, not responding. Because I'm asking you, how do you do? How do you do? Anyway, let's move on, because we could be here all night, me asking you, how do you do, and me waiting for a response, and the phone's not ringing, and the socials aren't going ting, ting, ting. So let's move on. Speeding fines. I got a speeding fine probably about 6 weeks ago or so. I know, along the Darling Causeway. Yes, I had two Whitefield drives right up my bottom, and I was annoyed, so I let them pass, pulled over, let them pass. They went speeding off. So Murphy's Law, isn't it? And then, so I then turned down into Darling Causeway, and then the cop right behind me, lights on, pull over, son. Number one, I'm not your son. No. Okay. Anyway, speeding fines. It's all good. It's all good. I've got a point left. No, got a few more than 1 point left. Anyway, it was a good letter that I got, because it actually said they gave me 2 points back, so that's good. Good on them. Good on your service, New South Wales. Keeping this country moving forward. All right. Talking about speeding fines, let me tell you about the first speeding fine. Well, I won't tell you. The website Field of Facts will tell you. Here it is.
1: Did you know the first person ever caught speeding was going 8 miles per hour? In 1896, Walter Arnold was doing 8 in a 2 miles per hour zone.

0: police officer chased him down on a bicycle for 5 miles. He was fined 1 shilling, the world's first speeding ticket. Did you know...
1: There you go. There you go. Good on you, mate. 1 shilling. Woohoo! Yeah. It's only appropriate then we play this song, Driving in My Car by Madness.

0: Hi, I'm Flora the Pig and I live at Tomar Retreat. 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Right next to the Blue Mountains Botanic Gardens at Mount Tomar. 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
1: Yeah, thank you to all our sponsors. 8 Things. When you sit there at the window, it's good to do some people watching. And you might just see Craig walking past, who's left his vapes at the Thai restaurant where he was getting takeaway. So you may see him. Great place to do some people watching. Miss those days. Okay. It is time for some Electric Blue. Now, it's a funny song title, Electric Blue by Icehouse, because Icehouse, back then when they started in the 80s, Icehouse wasn't, a lot of the drugs back then were crack, cocaine, wasn't ice. And so Icehouse nowadays has a different meaning, doesn't it? Yes. And we're not talking about the big walk-in freezers where you get your bags of ice. No, kiddies, we're talking about something else. Now, Electric Blue, when I was a boy, blue meant rude. It was naughty. So a blue movie meant an R, X-rated movie, a naughty movie. And Electric Blue was like extreme naughty, naughty, like triple X. So Icehouse has a song called Electric Blue. So let's just play it. Let's just play it. And see where I'm going with the next 3 songs. You see.

Yes, that was Electric Feel by MGMT, all the way back from 2007. Can you remember 2007? Was that a good year for you or not a good year? Or was it a bow repairs? See what I did there? Like good year, bow repairs. But actually bow repairs is a manufacturer of tyres, not actually a tyre, is it? Where Goodyear is actually a tyre brand? I don't name my tyre brands, so I apologise. One thing I do know is that the Americans spell tyre the wrong way, but that's America for you. They spell a lot of things the wrong way, don't they? Yes, they do. Speaking about American and poor spelling, is the World Cup's coming up. Now, Americans call it soccer. It's not soccer. It's football. Football. They get the word soccer because there was some tournament way back when, I think the 60s, and it said Association of Football Federations. And so what they did, the Americans, they abbreviated that association and they abbreviated it to say soccer. True story. And ever since they call it soccer. So if you said football in America, they wouldn't know really what you're talking about. But anyway, World Cup, it's going to be great. Like the round ball game. It's good. It's good. It's a good game. When they're not faking injuries. Have you seen them faking injuries? How pathetic. Seriously, how pathetic. Well, here's a story for you. Soccer players who were faking injuries. I broke 3 ribs and then still rode my motorbike for 2 hours. Thank you very much. You're welcome. No, I'm not a hero. I'm not bragging. Because it was very bloody painful and it was very stupid and I shouldn't have done it. All right. Next song that it features Electric. We've had Electric Blue by Icehouse. We've had Electric Feel by MGMT. Now we've got, classic 80. I love my 80s. Eddie Grant, Electric Avenue. We're going to play that. We'll come back and have a little talk. Yes, we're going to have a little talk about, that movie. So what movie could it be? Think about it. Electric Blue, Electric Feel, Electric Avenue, Electric... start thinking. Think 1984. Where were you in 1984, listeners? Okay. Take it away, Eddie.

My only mistake in life is that I never took it higher. Yeah, so I did rock on down to Electric Avenue, but I never took it higher. Yeah, it's a shame. I wonder how many others 80s people didn't take it higher, but they rocked on down to Electric Avenue. Thank you, Mr. Eddie Grant. Well, did you get the hint? Did you get the hint? Electric Blue, Electric Feel, Electric Avenue. The next song is Electric Dreams. You're welcome. So, that gets me talking about, oh, that movie. Yes, oh, that movie. So, Electric Dreams is a quirky 1984 sci-fi romantic comedy about a shy architect, his charming neighbor, and an accidentally sentient computer named Edgar, forming an unusual love triangle. With its visual flair, new wave soundtrack, and heartfelt humor, it blends romance and technology in a playful 80s style. Though not a box office hit, it has since gained cult status for its charm, creativity, and nostalgic appeal. So can you remember watching Electric Dreams back in the day? Not talking about recent, back in the day, 1984. Where were you, listeners, in 1984? I was in Year 7 at De La Salle Academy in Lithgow. Yes, I was. 1984 wasn't a great year. I liked 1985, but I didn't like 1984 as much. But 1984, I remember watching it. Now, I've got a little bit of a problem with all of this AI stuff, because this was the computer. Remember, there was the architect. He bought a computer because thought he was designing buildings that would withstand earthquakes, and he thought computer technology would help him, so he did that. But above him, his flatmate was a lady who played the cello in an orchestra, and this dude had a crush on her, and they got together. But the computer got jealous. So this computer actually fell in love with it. Now you're saying that's really weird. How many people these days use AI for some kind of connection? It's sad. It's sad. I didn't realize that some people can't get into counseling, so they're using AI to give them some counsel. Oh man, don't go down that track. And I've heard people are using AI to have relationships. You can have a relationship with AI. And I've also heard that some porn is AI driven and has AI figures or whatever. Isn't that terrible? I mean, porn's terrible anyway. But this AI, I'm not getting on board, folks. I'm not. And it's not that I'm old fashioned. I'm just cautious because I remember Electric Dreams. I remember the Electric Dreams movie. Now, something I'll tell you about Electric Dreams. I remember watching it back in the day, 1984, and I remember hearing my favourite band, one of their songs in the background. Now, when you go to Electric Dreams soundtrack, it lists 10 songs. Together in Electric Dreams, Video, The Dream, The Duel, Now You're Mine, Love Is Love, Chase Runner, Let It Run, Madeline's Theme, and Electric Dreams. Nowhere in that 10 does it list my band, my favourite band. And then you go to different sites and you look up the playlist of Electric Dreams and it's not there. So this is how AI can be so silly, it doesn't always get facts right. Because I can guarantee you, listeners, guarantee you, I would bet my left on it, that in Electric Dreams, in the bar scene, where they walk in the bar, there's a jukebox in the background, and it's playing Johnny, You're Too Bad by UB40. Guarantee it. Hire out the movie, or watch it on the streaming sites. That's how you hire out the movie. Where am I? Back in 84. And you will see that I am correct. And Google and the internet are wrong. Thank you very much.
So there you go, AI. I've got one up on you. You don't know the facts. You don't know all the facts. In that movie is Johnny, You're Too Bad by UB40. So we're going to play that a bit later. And I'm right. And Google is wrong. Wrong, wrong, wrong. Anyway, can you remember Electric Dreams? Actually, I feel like watching it again. Yeah, maybe I should. Anyway, this song, Together in Electric Dreams, by Philip Oakley and, is it Giorgio Moroder? Yeah, it's a great song. It's a great song. And it's from 1984, and that was a segment called, oh, that movie. Yeah, that movie. So, without any further ado, here it is. Hope it brings back some nice memories for you.

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What a great song, Johnny, You're Too Bad by UB40. Hang on, Fireflies, just wait a minute. These are so rude, aren't they? Interrupting like that. Johnny, You're Too Bad by UB40. If you like UB40, if you like reggae, tune in on a Tuesday night for One Love, hosted by Maynard and Claire, 8 o'clock till 10 p.m. Now, there's only about five shows left of One Love, because when we reach our 200th episode, the show is going to be folded up, packed away, and put away forever. It's been 5 years of great reggae and ska on your Tuesday night. But sometimes changes are really important in a person's life, and it's about time that did some changes. So that's one of the changes. So 5 more episodes, great. And I got a guy, Gabriel, who sent me his music. So I'm going to be talking about his music on Tuesday night. Great, great reggae artist. So I'll send some links. And his album is being released the next day on Wednesday, the 10th of June. So we're going to have a little bit of a pre-run of it. On the 9th of June, being releasing, giving you a snippet of one of his songs. A bit of a taste before his album's released. So how cool is that? See, that's what a cool show it is. We support all our reggae and ska and blue beat and two-tone and dancehall and ska brothers and sisters. Yeah. All right, Fireflies by Owl City. You can now interrupt. Go on, interrupt. See, and I can press this button and interrupt you. See, keep going. So you're about to sing. When are you going to sing now? Go. No, a bit late. Hang on. Now. No. Now. You're taking your time to sing. You interrupted me, and now you won't even sing. See, now I interrupted you. How do you like it, Fireflies, Owl City? It's not good, is it? Interrupting people. No, it's not. It's rude. All right. I apologize. Do you apologize? Okay. Can we continue? Yes, we can.

0: earth turns slowly. It's hard to say that I'd rather stay awake when I'm asleep, because my dreams are bursting at the seams.
1: Oh, thank you, Fireflies, for that lovely song. No, thank you, Owl City, for that lovely song, Fireflies. Oh, that's nice, isn't it? It is. Yeah, well, what I'm going to do now is, because people have said to me, Maynard, you play a lot of old stuff on your show. Yes, I do. You play a lot of 80s stuff on your show, 90s stuff. Yes, I do. So what I've done to please the masses, and I'm talking masses, I'm talking, I reckon, 7,248.2 people have caught up to say that I need to play some newer stuff. So what I've got is, I've got a song from 2015, well, actually 2014, a song from 2020, well, actually 2019, and a song from 2025. So I've got Sugar by Maroon 5, Blinding Lights by The Weeknd, and Manchild by Sabrina Carpenter. Now, it's past seven, so I have to play this warning, because did you know, here's, please don't broadcast music with swear words during daytime hours. After 7 p.m, please ensure you use 03 content warning promo if your music has swearing. Promo 03 content warning refers to musical content only. Presenters should not swear on air. So there's some guidelines, but you know, guidelines are meant to be broken, aren't they? Anyway, well, 003 is now Welcome to Country. It's not a swearing one. So I have to find where they've moved it. Here we go. It's down to 024 is this one. Let's play it for the boys and girls. Hang on. It's not, doesn't seem to be working. Here we go. And 025. Here we go.
2: This program contains coarse or offensive language or content which may be unsuitable for children. Parental guidance is recommended.
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1: There you go. I've covered my ass. Oops. No, it's okay. I just covered it. Gee, settle down. This song, Sugar by Maroon 5. It's got a little E next to it, and so has Manchild by Sabrina Carpenter. E means explicit, which means it's naughty, apparently. I don't know, but I'm going to play it. I said the warnings. It's okay, Karens, Katoomba Karens. Get your notepads away and your pencils. It's all right. And besides, I've already got your 20,000 complaint forms, and it just goes in a waste paper basket anyway. So there you go. Sugar. It's not Sugar, Sugar. That's a good song, isn't it? Have you seen a thing on social medias lately? That song, Sugar, Sugar? Honey, honey. You know where people put sugar on the table and then they put honey? And then the candies? Have you seen that? Yeah, it's cool. All right.

0: Oh, yes, Manchild by Sabrina Carpenter. All right, now it's time for Funny Festivals. Funny Festivals. Funny Festivals. Oh, yes, funny festivals. Here we go with our Funny Festivals segment. Remember, we've had the cheese rolling. We've had the running down that really steep hill. We've had chili eating. We've had so many funny festivals around the world. But there's this one that is super, super silly. Well, it's not silly. I would love to do this. It's taking the humble office chair and having a marathon race around a track in teams, but you have to do it backwards. And the winner gets a wonderful prize. Don't take it from me. Let's hear it from the voice of authority, which is Fun Facts. Hang on, let me get back to it. Here we go. Let me set it up for you. Check this out. Check it out.
1: Japan, they've been putting the humble office chair through its paces in a Grand Prix of a different kind. Dozens of competitors have taken part in a grueling two-hour endurance race on unmodified shop-bought chairs. The team that completes the most laps wins 90 kilos of rice.
0: There you go, 90 kilos of rice. So there's relay teams, and they go round in circles on this track on an office chair, wearing a bicycle hat, and these guys are going for it. I couldn't see any females, so that's a bit sexist. I'm a bit annoyed about that. Anyway, it is so funny to watch. Only Japan. Remember the show called The Gammon? That was on, actually, Goroko Yoko means game show in Japan. Or Goroko Yoko. I can't say it properly, but I could say it back in the 90s. And I know that because I was taught that. Anyway, The Gammon was a weird show, wasn't it? Where people did crazy things. Like they got people in really freezing cold temperatures just to drink and drink and drink and drink heaps and heaps of beer. And there was one toilet. And then they were just there in their underpants. And it was a person who, if you went to the toilet last, you won. It was funny. Guys were wetting their pants. Somebody was in the port-a-loo and somebody else was trying to get in. And oh, so funny. And the other one where they got dragged behind a tractor, just in their underpants, over gravel. So they got all this gravel rash on their bottoms. It was called The Gammon. It was weird show. I think you might be able to find it on the YouTubers. Anyway, this one, this office chair relay where you go backwards on an office chair, and the team that wins 90 kilos of rice. Oh, I would love to go to Japan. Does anyone want to come to Japan with me? I'd love to go. Oh, I reckon it would be awesome. I want to go to Japan. I want to go on a really fast train. I want to see the mountain with the snow on the top. What, you know, that mountain. You know, I wasn't good at geography. And I want to go to Hiroshima and this place where you make a crane, you know, the paper plane cranes, and you put it down, you throw it off this building into this glass thing. And yeah, that'll be cool. I want to do that. I want to go to Japan. Japan, New Zealand, Tasmania, Canada. That's all on the bucket list. All on the bucket list. Anyway, I think this is funny, this Japanese racing on the office chairs. And that's part of our funny festivals. Funny festivals. Yes, so there's none other than a fitting song by Bureau de Change, and it's called Office Chair. Excellent.

I want to kill Keith in my office chair. Is that what she said? Wow, settle down. Settle down. Anger issues there. I want to kill Keith in my office chair. That's what she said. Now, there is a guy called Keith in the ABC's production, ABC's Ricky Gervais's office, which is so funny. There is that guy called Keith. So maybe she's talking about him. But if you want to get in your office chair, Bureau de Change, I suggest you go over to Japan and get a team, and you could win 40 kilos of rice.

Okay, well, hang on, kids, hang on, stop. There is some back support. I'm sitting in an office chair at the moment in the studio, and it has a back support. Some chairs do have back support. Yes, they do. All right, here is Kids by MGM, Jim, Jim, Jim, Jim, MGM, GT.

take only what you need from it. Coconuts, pineapples. What

Thank you, kids with MGMT. Okay, it's that time of the show where we do common facts, because we know the truth is out there somewhere. Don't believe the ABC, they're full of lies and deceit. And so are all the other channels. 7, 9, 10, it's all media manipulation, and it's rooted in the medical model. Anyway, be free, be yourselves, check everything out. Always check everything out. And there's always two sides of the coin. That's why we like this segment called Common True Facts. Here we go. World's most common facts. These are true. Don't make up. People can't manipulate these ones. The most common eye colour in the world is what colour? It's brown. My brown-eyed girl. No, it's brown. So, brown eye. Hey, don't be rude. Brown is the... Hang on, what are you doing? Hang on. Wowzers. No, I can't blame the panel. It's Maynard. I'm the operator. What's the most common hair colour in the world? Most common. If you said red, you'd be wrong. Black. You're welcome. You're welcome. Black. The most sung song in the whole world. I knew this. My dad told me this fact 30 years ago. Happy Birthday is the most song sung in the world. True. Most common birth month in the world. This is kind of freaky. September. Yes, September. Both my ex-wife and my ex-girlfriend have birthdays in September. Funny that, isn't it? I wonder if you go back 9 months and work out when that was. Most common pet in the world is a dog. A dog. You would think it would be a shark, but it's not. No, it's a dog. A dog is the most common. A pine tree is the most common tree in the world. A pine tree. The common pine. And you don't want to radiate a pine. Oh. In the house in Lawson that I part own, there's a big, massive radiata pine, and it's annoying. The roots go everywhere, and the pine needles go everywhere in the gut. Don't like them. What's the most common insect in the world? An ant. Okay, the most common vegetable in the world is a potato. The most common religion in the world is Christianity. You're welcome. Most common bird in the world is a chicken. A chicken. Most common fruit, banana. Banana. Most common metal, iron. Most common gas, nitrogen. Most common element in the universe, hydrogen. So there you go. The most common facts. Thank you. And so, you know, I'm here to help. Just send in your questions. Send in to Maynard at the circus. And I'm here to help. I'm here to help. You know that. Alrighty. Now, on a serious note, we've got to stop the silly music. Thank you. Well, it's not silly. Some people might like that music. So I'm sorry if I've offended you. Oh, don't get me started about offending. Do you want me to do that little spiel on offending? No, not tonight. Straight after this show is The Big Boys, and then straight after The Big Boys is Strangers in the Night by Colin and the Django Garland. Two great shows, two brilliant shows. Going to play two songs now. One's called Daughter by Pearl Jam, and then the other one is by Crash Test Dummies. Now, these are two songs that are about childhood trauma, and I just want to check in with everyone that you're okay. That you're okay. There are people that you can reach out to if you don't feel safe telling family or friends. Okay, Lifeline 13 11 14 is a good number to call if there's something that you need to talk about. But these are two songs about childhood trauma. I'm a Survivor and Lifeline. I was a Lifeline counsellor at 22. It's a good service. Very good service. His Daughter by Pearl Jam,
and crash test dummies.

0: Yes. By the Crash Test Dummies. Now, can you remember this? Remember the Cadbury ads and the old professor? Check this out.
1: A bowl of water, two paper boats. You're trying vinegar, we're trying cream. Aha, the cream works. Why? It changes the surface tension. Cream and milk are first-class sources of nutrition. That's why there's a glass and a half of full cream milk in every 200-gram block of famous glass and a half. So when you think of chocolate, think of Cadbury.
0: Yes. Remember that old man? Yes, the famous glass and a half. Can you remember those ads? Well, that was Julius Summer Miller. He was born on May the 17th, 1909, and he passed away on April the 14th, 1987, only 77 years old. So that was 39 years ago. Nearly 40 years ago he passed away. I remember those ads as a kid. They did play those ads a little bit after he passed away as well. But that ad was made when he was 74, and he looked like 90 in that ad. He was doing kids' science shows in America, and he was also a guest professor, lecturer at a university in Sydney. At one point in February 1987, he visited Australia, and he got really sick, so he went back to America and was diagnosed with leukemia, and he passed away in the April of 1987. Where were you in 1987, listeners? I was in year 10. It was okay year. Wasn't great. But 1987. So there it goes. Julius Summer Miller. A glass and a half. And remember his catchphrase? How does it work? Or why does it work? Anyway. So there's only one song I could think about when he's talking about milk and Cadbury's and a glass and a half was really Only Milkshakes by Kellis. And funny enough, this song, Milkshake by Kellis, the name of the album was called Tasty. Think about that for a little bit.

0: Oh, that's enough of that song. I don't like it. Do you like it? It's not really becoming of this show, is it? No. And as the music producer of the show, I can pull the pin on songs. It's a really trashy song. Really trashy. Oh, sorry I subjected you to that song. What is a really cool song and really funky is Freestyler by Boomfunk MCs.
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0: Get up and dance. I know you want to. Go on. Boomfunk. Oh yeah, some 90s freestyling rap. Breakdance. Break it down. Oh yeah. ECB's in the house. Electric City Breakers. We're gonna be doing some moonwalking and doing the snake. Maybe some knee and head spins. Gonna do the robotic. Alright. Freestyler.

So doing some shout outs tonight for those who are listening, those who thanked on social medias, and those out there in the cyber world. Well, we have Nelly, we have Nigel, we have Lucas, we have Eli, we have Owen. Saw Owen up the street the other day. Good man. You're a good man, Owen. You've got a good heart. He's a kid that I went every class from year 5 to year 12. Lived across the road from me. Good man. And Robin, and who else is out there in a big, bad, scary world? Chris. Yeah. Colin. And Selvin. Oh, yeah.

freestyling. Coming up next is the big, bad, bad boys. All right, we've got Buffalo Girls by Malcolm McLaren and the world's famous Supreme Team. That's coming up right now.

All right, thanks for listening. Hang on. Whoa, the music too loud. Oh, had a bit of reverb happening there, didn't we, folks? Yes, we did. Thanks for listening. Coming up is Hey You, the Rocksteady Crew, going to play some ads to finish off the show. And then the Big Boys should be in. They're usually in by now, but you know them. Sometimes they come in a couple of minutes late. There is faith in the system. Here is Hey You, the Rocksteady Crew. Thanks for listening.

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0: Good evening. This is Buster Chise, and you're listening to me here on my program, Big Boys on Radio Blue Mountains, 89.1 FM. The hardest tongue twister in English is often cited as the 6-6 shakes 6-6 sheeps sheeps. Another contender, particularly favoured by some researchers, is pad kid poured curd pulled cod.
1: Thank you for those wonderful words by Buster Chise. Big boys, they're not in. So Maynard's going to run the show probably for about half an hour to an hour to see if they come in. If not, I'm scooting out of here. So I do this, help out a mate. You know how it is. So I've got to play this.
2: 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Parental guidance is recommended.
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1: Yes, and thank you to all of our sponsors. Without our sponsors, this radio show does not go to air. This is Maynard, and I'm sitting in for Buster, a.k.a. Andrew, and the big boys, waiting for them to turn up, or they may not turn up, in which case you've got me for about an hour. So before the start of the show, before the start of Big Boys, they do acknowledgement to country. So here it is.
2: 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We pay our respects to elders past, present and emerging and celebrate the diversity of Aboriginal peoples.
1: Yes. Now, I wish you were here, big boys. I wish you were. So it's only fitting that I play Pink Floyd, Wish You Were Here.
8: Neither would you, Derek, this star nonsense.
9: Yeah, yeah.
8: Now, which is it?
9: I'm sure of it.

Oh yes, Wish You Were Here by Pink Floyd. Great album, Pink Floyd the Wall. And Wish You Were Here, great albums. Comfortably Numb is a song from Pink Floyd from their album The Wall, and I'm going to play that next. When I say next, I actually mean now. This is Maynard, standing in for the big boys.

Yes, you're listening to Big Boys on RBM with Maynard, sitting in for the Big Boys. Here's another Brick in the Wall Part 2 by Pink Floyd.

Yes. Another Brick in the Wall Part 2 by Pink Floyd. We're going to play Zombie the Cranberries now. And I just want to tell you a little story. Well, it's a true story. In 1724, the Scottish woman by the name of Maggie Dixon, you probably heard this story before, was hanged, placed in a coffin, and carted away, but then woke up alive. Now, Scottish law said her sentence was complete. So she was set free and lived another 40 years and got the nickname Half Hanged Maggie. So what song is fitting than Zombie?

Love the cranberries. It's really upsetting about Dolores, isn't it? Really, really upsetting. Anyway, Rascal Flatts have a song called "Life Is a Highway," so I'm gonna play that. This is Maynard sitting in for the big boys, only till 9 o'clock. But life is a highway. Double demerits. Be careful, boys and girls. Double demerits.

This is Maynard sitting in. This is Maynard sitting in for the big boys. And I just wanted to say, I like hearing good stories. And here's a good story. In 1940, an English lady called Margaret Peggy Holmes. She was a British nanny. And she was 28 years old. And she was alone with four children whose parents had fled. She walked them 200 miles through German checkpoints. She stole a rowboat from a French beach and rowed for 22 hours across the English Channel. Her hands were blistered raw. She collapsed on the pebbles of Dover. The children were not hers, and she never had children of her own. Isn't that wonderful? I like good stories like that. Anyway, here's Jojo, Zepp and the Falcons and Shape I'm In. This is the Big Boys with Maynard.

Sail Away, Enya. Yes, Orinoco Flow. Well done, Enya. Thank you so much. That's awesome. You want to play a bit? Shall I play a bit of Zeppelin? It's Maynard. I'm here for another 15 minutes filling in for the big boys. Looks like they're not coming in tonight, so I doubt if the Strangers of the Night are coming in either. Anyway, I'm happy to help out a mate. You know how it is. On your Friday night, you want to listen to some good music, don't you? Stairway to Heaven by Led Zeppelin. I haven't heard this song for a very long time. Good year. Where were you in 1971, listeners? I was born that year.

0: way to heaven.
1: Is she? And how much is she paying for it? I'd like to know that. Yes, I'd like to know that. Anyway, did you know, unlike most American prisons at the time, Alcatraz gave inmates hot showers? Now, the reason for this was practical. The water in San Francisco Bay was freezing cold, as we know. So regular hot showers would make potential escapees less able to tolerate the icy bay. In the prison's 29 years of operation, no official escape was ever confirmed successful. There you go. But did they find the bodies of those three or four guys that escaped? Who made masks and used their real hair as the wigs? Did their bodies ever get found? Anyway.

Just on that icy. The word icy is hard to spell. And I-C-Y. You're welcome. Anyway, fitting for this Alcatraz is Jailbreak by AC/DC.

judge's gavel fell. 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

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He was chasing.

Thank you for listening, and hopefully the big boys will be back next week. I'm out of here. This is Maynard. We're going to go out with Dance Hall Days by the Beautiful Girls. Take it easy. Have a good weekend. That was a bit painful in the ear holes, wasn't it? That's not the song we had next lined up. Who would work on the panel? Especially this 1954 panel. Have a safe, wonderful weekend, and please remember that it is double demerits. So take care. Dance All Days by the Beautiful Girls.

0: got more. Young boy knows it all.
1: I am the best. Oye, sabe, cara.

Just the gear. Stories that don't get heard elsewhere. This is Community Radio.

0: shelter inside a docked SpaceX craft while the work was carried out. The BBC's Mimi Swaby has more details.
1: NASA and Russia's space agency are the International Space Station's two primary operators. They've debated for months over the cause for and solutions to small air leaks on board. These had been relatively minor, but escalated this week, the amount of air seeping out reportedly doubling. The decision was taken to attempt a more extensive repair. The first leak was quickly sealed by Russian astronauts, while other crew members took shelter in a spacecraft in case an evacuation was required. Preparations are underway to seal the second leak. NASA has announced an end to the so-called safe haven procedures, adding that there is no threat to the crew or spacecraft systems.
0: The World Health Organization and Africa Centers for Disease Control say they need more than $500 million over the next 6 months to combat the current Ebola epidemic in the northeast of the Democratic Republic of the Congo. The WHO has been hit with severe funding cuts in recent years. The head of the organization, Dr. Tedros Adhanom Ghebreyesus, says a coordinated response to the outbreak is crucial.
2: Speed matters, coordination matters, and consistency matters. The opportunity now is to act with clarity and discipline, using a common plan to guide a common effort. If we do that, we can bring this outbreak to an end and strengthen the systems that protect people from the next one.
0: A coastal Queensland community is preparing to honour one of the world's most popular music groups. The city of Moreton Bay, north of Brisbane, is inviting members of the community to be part of a pop-up performance. Workshops for the Bee Gees' Kazoo Flash Mob begin today ahead of the June 21 show. Speaking to National Radio News, City of Moreton Bay's Melissa Weston says it's part of the annual Make Music Month celebrations. She explains why the Bee Gees were an obvious choice.
3: Recognising that beautiful connection that the Bee Gees have, having formed in Redcliffe and on Bee Gees Way, which is this lovely alleyway that's dedicated to their history, but also coming together and using our voices effectively to create a big, loud community sound of connectedness through music.
0: British actor Anthony Head has died at the age of 72 following complications with pneumonia. He was best known for his roles in TV shows, including Buffy the Vampire Slayer and Ted Lasso. To sport, and in the AFL, the Bulldogs beat Hawthorn by 6, 77-71. In this afternoon's first match, North Melbourne host top-of-the-table Fremantle. And in the NRL, a big win in freezing conditions for the Sydney Roosters over the Canberra Raiders, 26-0. The Melbourne Storm at home, beating the Knights by 32 points. To 30. And in tennis, the lineup for the men's singles final at the French Open is set. Second seed Alexander Zverev will take on Italian Flavio Cabolli.
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7: Budjwee Mullumwill. That's good morning in our local Darug language. My name is Lex Dad and I'm a local Darug man. We share country up here in the Blue Mountains with the Gundungurra people. I'd like to pay respects to our elders, both past and present. I'd like to pay respects to our young people who are our emerging elders. I'd like to pay respects to Pamawiyunga, Mother Earth, and Father Sky, Biami. And I say in our local Darug language, Warami Miriga Darug Nyura. Welcome, friends, to Darug country and Yanana Budrigumara. May we all walk with good spirit, with patience, humility, and respect from one another. Didrigora, and thank you.
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8: Hello, good morning. It is Saturday morning breakfast show. It's Saturday the 6th of June 2026. We're broadcasting to you live this morning from a chilly Katoomba. It's 1 degrees Celsius in Katoomba this morning. Feels like -3. Very frosty outside, as you can probably expect from hearing those temperatures. It's 1 degree, feels like -3. It will clear up and be a mostly sunny day with a high of about 13 degrees in Katoomba. In Springwood right now, it's already 5.5 degrees this morning and will be 18 degrees and sunny. Penrith will be 21 degrees this morning and sunny after a chilly enough start for Penrith. It does actually get quite chilly down in the western suburbs, even though the peak temperature then during the day is always much higher than here in the mountains. In Lithgow this morning, it feels like -5. It felt like even less than that, should I say, this morning when I got up at about 10 to 5. It's currently -2 in Lithgow and it feels like -5. It was very frosty. It'll be a sunny day though today in Lithgow. 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If you're, the roads are good, the roads are fine coming in this morning. The only thing to think about, I guess, is the roadworks, plenty of roadworks in the mountains. And of course, Mount Victoria Pass is closed this morning and has been for a few months and will be, some people say, it's going to be closed for a couple of years. I haven't had a chance to check the trains for you yet, so I'm not going to make any ludicrous announcements yet. We'll be back to the trains in a short while. Good morning to you.
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8: Yeah, it's a breakfast show for us. It's still Friday night. For Phil in Dublin and Gay in Leicester, our first two songs this week are dedicated to Phil in Dublin, Gay in Leicester. Ladies, recently I've been watching the entire series 1 to 5 of Fargo with my eldest. And the score for each season is written by award-winning film and TV composer Jeff Russo. What we're going to hear first is the opening credits to Fargo, always long, drawn-out affairs, picking up after about 1.5 minutes into the intros, into the opening credits, when the title Fargo is written right across your screen in dramatic red font. So that we'll have that first, and then we'll hear the brief but very excellent drum piece, a brilliant piece of drumming that plays in the show each time two thoroughly despicable baddies, Wrench and Numbers, appear on the screen. In Fargo, it's never good news for anyone when these two characters, Wrench and Numbers, show up on the screen. So that's what we're going to hear this morning to open this week's show. The opening credits to Fargo and then the Wrench and Numbers kind of theme, I guess. Good morning to you. It's 7:09.

0: Yeah, good morning. There you go. There's a couple of opening tracks for you this morning from Fargo, the brilliant TV series. I've been watching series 1 to 5, and so we had this morning the opening credits to Fargo, and then the music that comes on screen every time these two thoroughly despicable characters, Wrench and Numbers, appear on screen. You know you're in trouble when Wrench and Numbers are about. It's just coming up to 14 minutes past 7 now. Good morning to you. It's Saturday morning. It's the 6th of June. I promised the train news. Well, there's no major news, so that's good news. There's a bit of station upgrading going on at St. Mary's. They're putting the emergency signage on the ground on the platforms 1 to 4. But nothing else, no major track works this weekend. The next track works I can see, where buses replace trains between Lithgow and Katoomba, is the 14th of June. So what's that? It's next weekend, isn't it? Or something like that, or the following one even. The roads are all right this morning. There's no major incidents on the road. Mount Victoria Pass is closed, of course. That's become par for the norm. We're broadcasting to you live from Katoomba, where it's 1 degree Celsius right now. It'll be 13 degrees and sunny later on. Springwood is 5.5 degrees right now. It'll be 18 degrees in the show off Springwood. Penrith will be even showing off more at 21 degrees. The difference is unbelievable, isn't it? The disparity between the two temperatures between Katoomba and Penrith. Katoomba will be 13, Penrith will be 21. Lithgow will peak at 14 degrees. It's currently -2 in Lithgow and feels like -5. I tell you, I agree with that. It was quite pretty though, I have to say. It was dark, the street lights lighting up all the frost on the top of all the parked cars as I zigzagged my way here this morning. What have you got planned for the weekend? Well, I know we've got the Guess the Intro, Name That Song quiz coming on at about 7:30 this morning, but what have you got planned? Let's check in with our good friend Bronwyn Logan for this week's Community Notice Board.
1: 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Hello, this is Bronwyn Logan with Community Notice Board. The Blue Mountains Orchestra will present a concert on Sunday, the 7th of June at 2 in Christchurch Anglican, 14 Charles Street, Springwood. On the programme will be works by Bach, Haydn, Mozart and Mendelssohn. 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The annual Bent Art exhibition will run from Saturday the 6th to the 13th of June at the Rex Livingston Gallery, 182 Katoomba Street. For details about the several Bent Art activities held over the week, go to bentart.com.au. The Woody Weed Wander Bush Care Group meets on the first Friday of the month. 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The Blackheath Makers Market is held on the first and fourth Saturdays of the month from 9 at the Blackheath RSL Hall on the corner of Station and Bandara Streets. 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
0: Hello, good morning. Yes, it is Saturday morning on Radio Blue Mountains. It's just 19 minutes past seven. It's the 6th of June and it's a cold and frosty morning. It's 1 degree Celsius in Katoomba, but will pick up and be mostly sunny and 13 degrees later on. Good morning to you.

my good friend Nora Jones, Keep Running, or Just Running, from her Visions album. It's 22 and a half minutes past seven. Good morning to you. It's Radio Blue Mountains on a Saturday morning, where we always play our name the guess the song, name the guess the intro, name the song, something like that. Anyway, we've got we've gone with some embarrassing, cheesy 70s songs this week. Well, two 70s and one from the 80s. Our first song this morning at 7:30 will be from 1970. It was a massive hit in Australia, reaching number one on the music charts, matching its chart-topping success in both the United States and Canada, and top 10 position in the UK, in Ireland and New Zealand. In Italy, it peaked at number four on the official Italian singles charts, the Hit Parade Italia. Our second song this morning, True. Oh, I've just given the title away. Oh my God. Oh no, I'll have to try and pick another one. All right, let's move on. Our third song this morning was a massive hit in Australia, released in early 1978 as the lead single from the artist album. All right, I'm going to have to fix that up because I've just given you the title of song two. I knew sometimes I would, well, I always feared that sometime I would do that. All right, let's play some music and I'll find something else to play this morning for song two. Lee, bear with me.

0: Do you remember that one? That was a big hit. I don't know how big it was a hit here in Australia at all. The Captain of Our Heart by a band called Double. I was reading a newspaper article during the week. Ed O'Brien, I think his name is, from Radiohead, was saying what a great song that was. So I thought I'd include it this morning. All right, so we're going to play our game, Guess the Intro, Name That Song, in a couple of minutes. I've already named song two, mistakenly this morning. I gave the title out straight off my notes. I always feared that I would do that one week. Well, I did it finally this week. So I've replaced song two, but I haven't had a chance to actually listen to it to see how many seconds I'm going to give you. So we're going to go quickly to some promos. Bear with me, folks.
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0: All righty, we're all set. It's time for Guess the Intro, Name That Song, our Saturday morning game where you can win a Radio Blue Mountains fridge magnet and car bumper sticker if I can find both of the items. If you do know what the answers, if you do know what these three songs are, text me please in the studio on 0406 183 769. That's 0406 183 769. Our first song this morning was a massive hit in Australia, reaching number one on the music charts in 1970, matching its chart-topping success in the United States and Canada, and top 10 in other countries around the world. This was huge, this song, but it is 1970, so it's a song, probably a sound from your childhood. Here's the first 4 seconds. I hope you're ready. Let's go. Now, do you recognize that at all? Let's have it again. From 1970. There you go. Let's have it a third time. I'll play each of them 3 times at the start. Here's our first song from 1970. There you go. That's it. That's all you're going to get. Well, I'll play it again in a little while. Let's move on, though, to song two. Song two was a hit in Australia, reached the top 40 on the national charts. It originally peaked in Australia. It's a 1970 song, but it originally peaked in Australia in 1980. Here's the first 3 to 4 seconds for you. Are you ready? Do you recognise that? Let's have it again. Not giving you much, but I think I've given you enough. Here we go for the third time. All right, we will get back to all of these. That's our song two this week. Now, our third song this week is super cheesy. It was a massive hit in Australia, released in early 1978 as the lead single from the artist's album. This cheerful pop ballad peaked at number 3 on the Australian Kent Music Report. Only peaked at number 43 on the UK singles charts. Did much better in Italy, where it was peaked at number 2 on the official Italian singles charts. Here's the first 4 seconds. This is from 1978. That's all you're getting, and that was 5 seconds. Let's have it again. Do you recognise the whistling? You should. Well, maybe you shouldn't, but you could. All right, let's have them all again. Songs 1, 2, and 3. We're going to have 4 seconds, 3 seconds, and 4 seconds. So about 4 seconds from each song. Let's go. I think that's very recognisable. It would have been a nice one to play us out on as track 3, actually. Here's song 2. Do you recognise that bit of pop magic from 1979? And here's song 3. Think super cheesy. All right, let's move on. Let's have some other music. This is Radio Blue Mountains on a Saturday morning. It's 25 minutes to 8. Good morning to you. Annie Lennox is next.

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1: Yes, good morning. It's Saturday morning breakfast here on Radio Blue Mountains. It's 20 minutes to 8 in Katoomba in the Blue Mountains of New South Wales, where it's 1 degree Celsius and feels like minus 3. It's a cold and frosty morning here in the Blue Mountains. But I can feel your warm hearts coming down the radio station to me. I've got lots of entries for the game this morning. It seems like everybody's a bit of a music expert this morning. Good morning to Matthew and Sharon in Melbourne. You've done very well. Good morning to Paul Young, my colleague here at Radio Blue Mountains, who always plays. You've done very well with the correction, I noticed. Much appreciated. Good morning to Gabrielle in Katoomba. Yeah, you've got song one, you've got song two. I think you've got song three as well. And I want to say a special good morning. Good evening on Friday night to my friend Carrots from Rome, who is in Tuscany in Italy with some school friends this morning. And they've all just got back in from the restaurant and have tuned into Radio Blue Mountains. And I've got 3 out of 3. Congratulations to you all. I will keep playing the game because there are others, I'm sure, well, I hope, are listening. Here's song one. So what I'm doing is I'm playing the intro to these three songs. The first 3 or 4 seconds, it's your job to see if you can guess or name the title. And if you can, text the studio on 0406 183 769. Here's song one. Here's song two. And song three. So if you can guess what they are, I'm not too concerned about the artists. Tell me the song titles if you can. Text me on 0406 183 769. It's Radio Blue Mountains on a Saturday morning. What else would you be doing?
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1: 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You could see Masters of the Universe. That's on 4 times, twice on the big G-Max screen at 11 a.m. and 8:50 tonight. Scary Movie, the comedy Scary Movie, is on 3 times, twice on the G-Max, 1:50 and 6:45, and then 9:20 upstairs. The Amazing Digital Circus, the last act, is on twice. That looks like a kid's film, 4 p.m. and 6:10. Maybe not. I'm not quite sure. Don't know it. Not familiar with it. Backrooms. I have heard the story of this one. Have you heard the story of Backrooms? This is a massive, massive hit. It's on at 2:20, 7:10 and 9:30 tonight. It's a 16-year-old guy who made a 9-minute short film about 4 years ago. And it became an internet sensation through YouTube, and now it's a major cinema release. They were originally expecting that it might make about $20 million on the weekend of its release. I think it's up to about $120 million now, and he's 20 years of age. He's made his first feature film. It's a scary film. It's a revelation, though. Backrooms, 2:20, 7:10 and 9:30 tonight. Star Wars, The Mandalorian and Grogu is on 3 times. 4 o'clock is the G-Max screening. The Sheep Detectives, that looks like fun. That's on at midday. And The Devil Wears Prada 2 is on at 11 a.m. and 4:40. And Michael Jackson is on at 1:15 this afternoon. It's Saturday, the 6th of June. We're broadcasting to you live from Katoomba, where it's 1 degree Celsius. It's a cold and frosty morning. Let's have the 3 songs for our Guess the Intro, Name That Song quiz. Here's song one. Do you recognise it? Well, let's move on. Here's song two. I think that's very recognisable. And here's song three. Oh, what was I thinking? It's Radio Blue Mountains on Saturday morning, the 6th of June. Good morning to you. Let's have, what shall we have? Yeah, how about this? Mateel, are you familiar with Mateel? She's done a cover of this great kind of country and western song. Here's something to sing along to on a Saturday morning.

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1: Yeah, speaking of Paul, he's done very well on the Guess the Intro Name That Song quiz this morning, as has everybody else. I think there were three pretty easy ones, as it turns out. Speaking of Paul's theme machine, he'll be continuing his theme of heaven and hell. He'll have 40 or thereabouts, 40 songs or thereabouts, including artists like the Stone Roses, the Waterboys, Lady Gaga, Lenny Kravitz, Depeche Mode, who else? Robert Plant, Adam Ant, no doubt doing Hell's 8 Acres. This is Radio Blue Mountains on a Saturday morning. Good morning to you. How are you?
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1: Yes, and thank you very much for tuning in and listening, especially our listeners from overseas this morning. Not that I'm putting them above our local listeners, but it's very much appreciated late at night on a Friday night. Right, let's finalise this game. Guess the intro, name that song. Everybody's a winner this week. Everybody's got 3 out of 3, which is unbelievable, I think. Our first song was a massive hit in Australia, reaching number one on the music charts. It was in top 10 in the UK, Ireland and New Zealand. For our friends in Australia, in Italy, I've looked it up. It peaked at number 4 on the official Italian charts, the Hit Parade Italia, during its release in 1970. It remains one of the duo's most recognised and successful ballads in Europe. It is, of course, the Carpenters, and they long to be close to you. Europe. It is, of course, the Carpenters, and they long to be close to you.

It's the Carpenters. Let's move on. Song two. Now, this was a very quick replacement because if you were listening at about 20 past seven, you'll have heard me just announce what the title was of song two. It's hard sometimes on a Saturday morning. So this was the replacement. It did. Everybody knew it. It's from 1979. It was a hit in Australia. Reached the top 40 on the national charts. Let's have a listen to it. It is, of course, Rock With You from Michael Jackson.

Yeah, there you go. Michael Jackson, Rock With You, from the Off The Wall album of 1978. It was only a hit here in Australia in 1980, but that was common. At the time, our third and final song, which everybody got as well, was massive here in Australia, released in early 1978 as the lead single from the artist Barry Manilow's album Even Now. This cheerful pop ballad peaked at number 3 on the charts here. And remains one of his most recognised signature songs on Australia easy listening radio. It is, of course, Can't Smile Without You. Thanks very much for listening. See you after the news for the Beatles Hour.

0: the trust and engagement of communities. This plan places communities at the center because without their participation, contact tracing falters, safe care is delayed, and transmission continues.
1: Tributes are being paid for former Tasmanian senator and Catholic priest Michael Tait, who's died at the age of 80. Father Tait served as Minister for Justice in the cabinets of both Bob Hawke and Paul Keating. In 1993, he became Australia's ambassador to The Hague and the Holy See. Father Tait was also a parish priest in the Archdiocese of Hobart. Tap and Go technology will begin a wide rollout on Victoria's train networks from tomorrow. The MyKey changes have faced lengthy delays. Full fare commuters will be able to use credit cards, phones and smartwatches to pay at all MyKey-enabled stations. Plans to roll out the technology on trams and buses are being finalised. US President Donald Trump says Hezbollah hasn't rejected an Israel-Lebanon ceasefire, despite the Iranian-linked group saying it has. Mr. Trump told reporters at the White House he'd spoken directly to Hezbollah.
2: I will tell you, they called us and they said, how about stopping? And I think you're going to see things happen over there. That's been like a little bit of a different world, but it's interconnected with Iran. And it would be really nice if Lebanon could have some peace. Lebanon's been under attack for so many years and always like an underdog.
1: Australian Kelpies are the main attraction in the Western Victorian town of Casterton this weekend. Shannon Kirkwood has more.
3: Working dog trainer Rachel Treasure is one of the special guests at the 30th Australian Kelpie Muster. She says returning to Casterton for the milestone holds special significance, with the community demonstrating yet again its strong love of the Kelpie dog and its cohesive community spirit. It will be all things Kelpie around the town today, with a street parade as well as the Kelpie hill climb, dash and high jump. Tomorrow, some of Australia's finest Kelpies will be showing off their skills ahead of the nation's premier working dog auction.
1: In tennis, the lineup for the men's singles final at the French Open is set. German second seed Alexander Zverev will take on Italian Flavio Cabolli. The 10th seeded Italian advanced after Matteo Arnaldi withdrew due to illness ahead of their semi-final.
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7: Hello, good morning. Welcome to the Beatles Hour. Every Saturday morning from 8 until 9 a.m. we're here in the studio. And then a recording of this show is rebroadcast the following Monday morning from 11 a.m. until 12 midday. This morning on the show, we're going to listen to The Boys of Dungeon Lane, Paul McCartney's 18th solo album, where 83-year-old McCartney is looking back to formative flirtations and family sing-alongs on an album whose title references a road in the suburb of Liverpool where McCartney spent his early childhood. This, his 18th solo album and 27th studio album, was announced on the 26th of March this year, along with the release of its lead single, which is track 3 on the album, Days We Left Behind. The second single, track 10 on the album, Home to Us, is a duet he's recorded with Ringo Starr. Fitting in with the look back in time, the first single was premiered not on YouTube or any of the streaming services, but on BBC Radio Merseyside. Upon its release last week, the album received critical acclaim, with many critics commenting positively on its nostalgic and reflective tone. Some called it one of the strongest albums of McCartney's later career. I think I would agree with that. I've been playing this CD a lot during the week, and I think I would definitely agree with that. Let's see how much you enjoy it. This is the Beatles Hour, and this is Paul McCartney's 18th solo album. It's The Boys of Dungeon Lane, and it opens with the song, As You Lie There. Good morning. It's the Beatles Hour.

I used to walk past your house. Every night I'd look up at your window. The light was on. I saw your silhouette on the blind. Do you think of me?

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1: 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And we've just had the first three tracks, As You Lie There, followed by Lost Horizon. And that was the lead single, track three, Days We Left Behind. 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
1: Yes, and this is The Beatles Hour on Radio Blue Mountains this morning. We are listening to Paul McCartney's 18th solo LP, The Boys of Dungeon Lane, which came out last week. It finds 83-year-old Paul McCartney in a nostalgic and reflective mood. Track four on the album is Ripples in a Pond, a song with few lyrics, but which seems utterly charming, not least because it demonstrates McCartney's extraordinary melodic skill. This is it, Ripples in a Pond.

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1: Yes, this is the Beatles Hour on Radio Blue Mountains 89.1 FM. And this morning on the show, we are listening to Paul McCartney's latest album, The Boys of Dungeon Lane. We've just had three in a row there. What do we have? I've lost track. My apologies. I'm texting me sister and I've lost track of what I was doing. We had track four on the album, Ripples in a Pond, a song with few lyrics. I said they had few lyrics. It's plenty of lyrics in the song, but they're repetitive. But it is an utterly charming song. That was followed by Mountaintop, a song about a girl at Glastonbury set to a kind of 21st century update of Tomorrow Never Knows, with McCartney's vocals put through an effect that approximate the tremolo sound of a Leslie speaker, a technique that the Beatles pioneered on Tomorrow Never Knows and has been used, you know, countless times since. Surely that one's been earmarked as a future single, I reckon. Then we heard the memories from a trip down south, hitchhiking with George Harrison. There's something very moving about its conclusion. It was a good way to get to know you. That was track six this morning on the Beatles Hour Down South. We'll be back in a moment.
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1: Yes, this is the Beatles Hour on Radio Blue Mountains. We're here every Saturday morning from 8 till 9, and then this show is repeated on Monday from 11 till 12. This morning on the show, we're listening to Paul McCartney's 18th solo LP, The Boys of Dungeon Lane, which came out last week. It finds 83-year-old McCartney in a nostalgic mood. It's noticeable that McCartney's singing voice these days is thinner than it once was, but it works. It may be an issue for some when he's playing Band on the Run, for example, on Saturday Night Live, but it is curiously effective, I find, on this album, a constant reminder that these songs were written by an octogenarian and that the events they're describing happened a very long time ago. This is the Beatles Hour, and this is We Two.

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1: 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We're working our way through the album. We've just had tracks 7, 8 and 9, We Too, followed by Come Inside and Never Know. 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
1: Next up for us on Paul McCartney's 18th solo LP, The Boys of Dungeon Lane, is the duet he recorded with Ringo Starr for this album, which, oddly enough, sort of sounds like Oasis's She's Electric. It's also got a great pub sing-along vibe going to it. So let's get straight on with it. This is Home to Us.

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1: Yeah, and my apologies to Paul and to the listeners for cutting that one short. I just want to finalise the album, though, and we're kind of running out of time. We've had Home to Us with Ringo Starr, followed by Life Can Be Hard, a fine example of what John Lennon once cheekily dubbed Paul's granny music, the aspect of his songwriting that gave us the Beatles songs like When I'm 64 and Your Mother Should Know. Next was First Star of the Night, and that is followed then by Salesman Saint, which I'm going to play now. And then we'll follow that with the final track, Mama Gets By, which is a less upbeat version of Lady Madonna, which itself opens with the less than cheerful, when you think about it, Lady Madonna, children at your feet, wonder how you managed to make ends meet. Perhaps Mama Gets By symbolises how Paul McCartney seems to feel the clock is ticking. You get that feeling from this album, hence the reflective tone of the majority of the LP. I suppose, though, that if you're going to make an album at 83 years of age, you would perhaps use your past as a source for the music, and you'd better make something that truly counts. And I think this album, The Boys of Dungeon Lane, really does that. So let's have the last two tracks. My apologies again for cutting out First Star of the Night. This is Salesman Saint, and then Mama Gets By. Thanks for listening.

the only entertainment, a piano and a radio. Hot tea and cigarettes,

0: Almost half of people admitted to hospital with respiratory infections this year have had RSV. Two Russian cosmonauts on board the International Space Station have completed the repair of one of two leaks that had caused concern. NASA had directed the other five astronauts to shelter inside a docked SpaceX craft while the work was carried out. Canadian astronaut Chris Hadfield is a former ISS commander.
1: The station always leaks a tiny bit. And when you have an area that's leaking a little more, then we hit a threshold where, okay, we've got to do something about this. And the reason that they went into their vehicle was because two of the cosmonauts were actually doing repair work. And if you're going to do repair work, then you're opening a hatch that's normally kept closed and you might increase the odds of something bad happening. So it's just a really good, prudent, safe thing to do.
0: The Queensland town that gave us the Bee Gees is joining together for its first ever Bee Gees Kazoo flash mob. The city of Moreton Bay, north of Brisbane, is inviting members of the community to be part of a pop-up performance. Workshops begin today ahead of the June 21 show at Redcliffe's Bee Gees Way. Speaking to National Radio News, the council's event coordinator, Melissa Weston, says all voices are welcome.
2: There's no musical expertise required for the kazoo. It basically uses your voice, your human voice, and it essentially buzzifies your voice.
0: To sport, and in the AFL, the Bulldogs beat Hawthorn by 6, 77-71 at the MCG. In this afternoon's first match, North Melbourne host top-of-the-table Fremantle. And in the NRL, a big win in freezing conditions for the Sydney Roosters over the Canberra Raiders, 26-0. The Melbourne Storm at home beating the Knights by 32 points to 30.
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5: And around Australia, you're tuned in to The Theme Machine on Radio Blue Mountains. I'm Paul Young. This is a theme show that runs every Saturday morning between 9 and 12. Unique theme every Saturday morning and has been doing for eight. Well, this is the ninth year. So, this morning's playlist is named Heaven and Hell 4. It's, well, by definition, the fourth in a series of playlists in which tracks with the words heaven or hell or both in their titles alternate throughout the show. There's 40 tracks in this morning's playlist. Assuming I get through all of them, tend to over-program. Probably a good thing. I'm hoping it is. So let's get the ball rolling with our first couple of songs. Mink DeVille, a guy called Willie DeVille. A track called Heaven Stood Still, and that's followed by, from the Trash album, circa 1990, I reckon so, by Alice Cooper. A track entitled Hell Is Living Without You.

It doesn't want to play that way. I'm going to try playing it another way. And please bear with me just for a moment. Trying now. Trying something different.

All right, next on the theme machine, let's go with an instrumental piece by Santana called Europa, Earth's Cry, Heaven's Smile. That's in brackets. The song's actually called Europa. And after that, Ozzy Osbourne, song called Facing Hell.

Next up on the theme machine, we're going to move over to something a little cruisier. Annie Lennox, a song called Heaven, and after that, Adam Ant with Hell's 8 Acres.

Alrighty, that's a bit of Adam Ant for you. Hell's 8 Acres coming up next. Robert Plant, song called Dancing in Heaven. And that's followed by Iggy Pop and Green Day with a song called Private Hell.

Oh, Ziggy. Well, not just Iggy. Iggy with Green Day. Private Hell was the name of the song, and you're listening to The Theme Machine on Radio Blue Mountains on 89.1 FM and streaming live via rbm.org.au. Next two tracks in this morning's playlist consist of Foreigner, a song called With Heaven on Our Side, and after that, Mental Hell by the Ramones, or just Ramones, if you like.

Right, and that was Mental Hell by the Ramones. Next up, Lady Gaga, born name Stephanie Germanotta, song called Disco Heaven. After that, Primal Scream, and they reckon that hell's coming down.

All right, next up, JPY, John Paul Young, and a track called Heaven Sent. It's an eponymous track, so title track of the album Heaven Sent, and it's written by Vander and Young. In fact, every track on the album are written by Harry Vander and George Young, and of course George is, well, Angus and Malcolm's big brother, one of nine kids, something like that. Anyway, aka Flash in the Pan, Vander and Young. So, after Heaven Sent by JPY, a song called Hell, Here and Nowhere by The Pretty Things.